0: They began play up in Dublin, Ohio, in the Barbara Nicklaus Cup tournament that is up there. Second time that Clemson has gone up there to represent the Paul up in the state of Ohio. That was, they played two match play rounds today, and they've got another one tomorrow to decide what's going on. Both the men and the women went 1-1 in their match play events today. Men's soccer tomorrow, by the way, here at historic Riggs Field. That will happen at 7 o'clock. Georgia Southern will be in town. And you can buy tickets for that one online, or certainly they're at the gate at historic Riggs Field for that 7 o'clock kick tomorrow. So a little bit of what is going on the Clemson calendar as Coach Sweeney does put on a headset and joins us here for Tiger Hour. All right, so I guess the big thing is just, you know, what you saw on film from this this past weekend and then what you've already seen here tonight.
1: Yeah, I mean, you know, you got to reset every week and go play the next game. Obviously, we got an open date this week coming at a good time for us. We got, to do a great job of again, just getting healthy. We got a lot of guys, you know, banged up. We've been going since, I don't know, August the 3rd or so. And so get some guys healthy. And then just develop our team. We've got a real opportunity to do that. Not playing a Power Four game next week, so I think we can, you know, really focus on some of these young guys. And obviously, we got a lot of work to do from a fundamental standpoint in some areas, but, you know, just take a little more time on some of the depth that hopefully we can get a chance to play. You know, looking forward to that, and then you know everybody. So we got a lot to do this week, and then, you know, we gotta learn, we gotta grow, we gotta play smarter, we gotta cut out some of these stupid penalties. Although, you know, it was a frustrating thing. Based on some of the feedback I got on the penalties, but just gotta be more disciplined and confident in what we're doing. At the end of the day, we got to get out of our own way. We had every opportunity to create, you know, a chance to win that game in the fourth quarter, and we just didn't do it. And you don't want to take anything away from Miami, because they're every bit of a top five team. You know, they're really good, but we had two critical opportunities into the second quarter and the start of the third quarter, and we got to score on both of those, and we should have, you know, and that is all 100% on what we had there that we didn't execute on. So it's just too many times we just can't get out of our own way right now. And so that's a frustrating thing, but because I really believe if it's a 17-17 game right there, I think, you know, we got a chance, but we didn't get it done. Really frustrating. But there was a lot of good things in the game. There was a lot of things that you on tape that wins football games that was encouraging, but really frustrating too, because there was a lot of things that was there that we just didn't execute properly. And, at whatever position it was across the board. So tough to watch the tape, knowing that, hey, we had a lot of opportunity. We had a couple spots that just didn't play very well. We watch the tape, flush it, learn from it. Hey, let's move on to the next one, and got a lot of opportunity ahead. That's a really good football team. I'm not sure anybody's going to beat them. I think there'll be a team that will probably, you know, if they stay healthy, that quarterback is really, really special. And, we held up for a good while. We didn't get a good start. Obviously, the screen got us, and then the scramble got us. But outside of that, we really dug in and played well for a good long stretch. We just didn't answer when we had the chances offensively. We had 22 first downs.
0: Yeah.
1: They had 25, except their 25 first downs got, you know, 31 points. We got 13. You know, I say 31 because 10 of the points was on the offense. You know, fumble, field goal, and then the pick six. So, their offense produced 31 points on 25 first downs, and we just shot ourselves in the foot. We should have had two more touchdowns. So missed opportunities, but I do think they're growing, they're learning. Our quarterback is blossoming. Man, what a competitor. And he's got, you know, went through some things that obviously that he missed, but man, he competed his butt off, and he's getting better and better and better. You know, he's making

0: fewer and fewer mistakes, but still got some costly mistakes. But we're making too many mistakes around him, you know, that we've got to cut out to help him. On to the next one. And again, got a chance to regroup and get healthy, and got Charleston Southern here. That's going to be a noon game. Let's try to get to 4-2, and then, you know, finish up the month of October here at home against Virginia Tech. So we got a couple weeks there, and, you know, hey, great opportunity for us if we can handle our business to be right in the mix in November. And, you know, we weren't there last year, and so to be able to have a chance to be in the mix in November is our goal. So we got to take care of business at hand.
1: You know, you look at schedules, and then, you know, you kind of, before the season even starts, you see where the open date falls, and, you know, people always, oh, man, that's a great time to have an open date. Nah, I'd rather have, you know. But I think as it's worked out, I think this week off is great for your team. I mean, like you said, you get a little healthier, but I think it just comes at a point where you can – I know it's what you all will do this week. You all will work a lot on fundamental stuff.
0: Yep.
1: And then, you know, and maybe sneak some Charleston Southern stuff in, but that would be primarily next week.
0: Yeah, this week's all Clemson.
1: Right.
0: You know, we got to work on Clemson. And, you know, we really haven't had, I guess, maybe one game where we've had a whole healthy OL. We've had, you know, it's either been Sadler or Elijah or whatever. So being able to get Elijah back healthy, obviously, is going to be a big help for us. I thought they played their best game at Cal, and we played our worst game the other night outside of Braden. So we got to get some continuity there, develop that. Obviously, we're, you know, losing. we're not going to have Jarvis for a couple weeks. So great opportunity. We're getting Jay Haynes back. So it's a great opportunity to kind of get him going. You know, that's a big shot in the arm for us. Hopefully he can not have any setbacks and finally be available for us. That would be big. Losing Gibson is a huge loss for us. So we got some time to teach and grow our team as opposed to having to play a game this week.
1: Mm.
0: So we've got some time to sort some things out there and, you know, get a guy like Donovan Starr a ton of work. And he's been really coming, but now you got a chance to really ramp that up. So I think that's really good. You know, we're hopeful that Courtney Kelly is going to be ready for Charleston Southern. Man, what a shot in the arm that. He probably would have been a starter for us. He was coming out of spring. And, you know, so, you know, hopefully he doesn't have any setbacks as he goes through this week and next week, and we get that guy back. He'll be a help to us. So it's coming at a great time. And then it's just weird that we're not playing a Power 4 team, you know, because we've just haven't been able to play a lot of guys to this point. There's just a lot of guys that we know we're going to need, but, you know, we've been in a bunch of tough games and hard-fought games, and we just hadn't been able to really, you know, use as much of our depth as we'd like. So hopefully this is a game. You got a little bit more room for error, and we can play with the precision and crispness that we expect and gain some confidence there. But at the same time, also be able to use some of our depth and get some guys some experience that we know we're going to need down the stretch.
1: You mentioned Elijah. Brian texts in a question here asking you, as you evaluate the team here during the bye week, an opportunity along the offensive line, and he says specifically with Elijah Thurman, are there any thoughts about moving him to the right side of the line?
0: Oh, yeah. Yeah, we look at everything. He can play anywhere. Elijah can play five positions. He can play center. He can play left tackle or right tackle. So, yeah, we evaluate everything as we get ready for, you know, this. You know, we're finishing up kind of the first half of the season against Charleston Southern, and then we're going into the second half of the season, and we're going to do everything we can to create the continuity. You know, and again, I thought we played our best game out at Cal, and took a big step back this week.
1: Then you mentioned the injury to Gibson. You know, and still, you look at the numbers that the kid put up. As far as the stats were concerned this past week, I mean, he played unbelievably well, but unfortunately, meniscus is going to take him away from us.
0: Yeah, it's frustrating because, you know, he's able to play the game. You know, he just kind of played through it, and Dr. Martin just felt like they needed to rescan it, and when they did, he's just like, you know, he just felt like there had been a little change in there, and he needs to do the surgery. So, you know, it's what's best for him the long term, and so it's a 3 or 4 month type of recovery, so he'll be out.
1: And with Kelly, he is back, I think you said last week, doing some stuff with the team, right, and starting to build that stuff
0: back,
1: right?
0: He did all the scout work.

0: last week, and they've had him on a ramp up, a progression type deal, and so he did all the scout work and all the good competitive work with the scouts versus the offense and looked good. So this week they're going to ramp it up and let him get the competitive work good on good. This will be a great opportunity and a big week for him.
1: The last thing is that you mentioned Jay Haynes. I was excited because I saw a lot of Jay last week, obviously in practice, and then unfortunately had a death in the family that was with his family this weekend.
0: Two deaths. Okay. Yeah, it's really, really, really sad, tragic situation. And and again, he was really torn because he did what the right thing was. Yeah. And so tough situation for him. Yeah, funeral on Saturday and Sunday.
1: Not good. All right, there you go. Some opening thoughts from Coach Sweeney. If you want to text in a question, you most certainly can. 864-654-7627. 864-654-7627 is our text line. 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

0: 864-654-7627, 864-654-7627. Clemson heading towards an open date this Saturday, 12 noon, a week from Saturday, with Charleston Southern here in town for Military Appreciation Day. So hope that you can be there in Death Valley for that one. And again, Clemson Marketing has offered, if you want to come and sit in the upper deck, you can buy one and get one free for that game. So hope you will take advantage of that. All right, let's get back to the text line here, Coach. And so 66-14, and I'm sure we're going to hear a little bit about the offensive line. So he wants to know, hearing some things already, how do you go about shoring up the right side of your offensive line?
1: Well, we just got to keep working at it. I mean, you know, we've got some really good young talent that everybody in the country wanted, and we got to keep working at it. Grant Wise is going to be a phenomenal football player for us. He's a true freshman, and we're growing him up quick. Easton Ware, I think, came in and really, I thought he kind of settled in a little bit as the game went the other night. Biggest thing is getting Elijah Thurman back. That'll help. And then we got to communicate and be on the same page. There's too many times we're not all on the same page. You know, we made a push call the other night and on a critical down, and we didn't communicate the call to our center, you know, young guy in there. So we got to clean up some communication things. Sadler's got to be Sadler. You know, he's a better player than how he played, for sure. And he knows that, and he's a guy we're really counting on. So we got to get him, you know, to just have that consistency and performance that we need. We believe that'll happen. Harris is a good football player. I'll go to war with that guy any day. Braden Jacobs is, I thought he competed. I thought he was a bright spot for us, did a good job. Gavin Blanchard is another guy that, you know, he had two mistakes. But he's a good player. And I've been encouraged by him. He's really heavy-handed. He's tough. He's physical. He's gritty. So we just got to keep working at it, man. Got to keep working at it. And then I'd like to see Tucker Caddis, you know, get some opportunity in there. He's a guy we want to evaluate. Chance Barclay, you know, is another guy that's really right there. So we just got to keep working those guys and keep coaching them up. We got some really good young talent. We really don't have any seniors in the offensive line. You know, Harris has another year. We're hopeful he's going to come back. Same thing with Sadler. Both those guys got another year. So just got to develop those guys. And there ain't nobody better than Matt Luke. I can tell you that. That I know. There ain't nobody better than that guy. And I think he's frustrated, but because we haven't, you know, been as consistent. Again, you got to give the opponent a little bit of credit too. Those are good teams. Those are two top five teams that we've lost to. And we certainly, I know the score isn't indicative, but we made a big improvement in this game than where we started the first game, as far as just a lot of areas on our team. But I thought it was the worst that we played in the offensive line. We didn't have Sadler for the LSU game. We didn't have Elijah for this one. So got to create a little, got to get a little luck with some health and some continuity, and just keep working at it. Fundamentals and technique and keep going. Got a lot of ball left.
0: 48-32, we'd like to know a little bit about the Wildcat play that you ran with Chris Denson and explain, you know, what that was supposed to do and maybe what went wrong with it.
1: Yeah, very simple play. Very simple play. You know, you pull in the right guard and you just hit it downhill and stay inside the puller. And it's, I mean, ain't no telling how far it's going to go. It's definitely going to get the first down. But for some reason, he just kind of, I think, got a little excited and, you know, ran out in front of the puller. So been practicing it for 5 weeks. So that's on us as coaches. Didn't have them ready.
0: Let's see. Also here, obviously, with at the nickel position now. So who else gets reps? I mean, you mentioned Starr, mentioned Hannaford. Is Tink also in that?
1: Yeah. Tink and Marcel Gibson. No relation to Corey.
0: Right.
1: But Marcel is another kid that really was – you know, position into play, and then he got hurt in camp, and he missed, you know, a bunch of time. But he's back now, healthy, and he's a kid that will have a chance to get in the mix as we another kid that would have been able to help us was Shavar Young, but he got hurt and had to have surgery just after camp, so he's out for the year. But Marcel Gibson, Starr, Tink –

0: And then obviously we can use Ashton. You know, Ashton played a lot of the, technically he played some nickel the other night because he was matched up on one a lot, and that brings Strozier a little bit more into the game. So we've got some options, and I think again having a couple weeks to really develop that will help us, you know, down the stretch. We got 31 practices left in our ACC schedule, counting the practices this week. And so it's going to go quick. So we've got to take advantage of each day. And this is a blessing for us to have this extra time.
1: I thought that your secondary, I thought, played exceptionally well. I mean, Ashton and Washington and obviously who the safeties, I mean, I thought everybody played really well.
0: Yeah, I mean, we competed. I mean, like I said, we just had the bad start, had the second play. And honestly, that was a good call versus our call. But we still should have been able to recognize it, get off the block and get him down. But give them credit for a good call. And then the quarterback scramble, you know, we have a bust up front, so we had nobody at the point. And he's a really smart player. That was one of my concerns going in, because he'll slide up in that pocket, and if he sees everybody's backs to him and running, and he doesn't have anybody over him, he'll run. And that hurt us. And then, you know, we just didn't get any breaks either. Like, we punched the ball out, and dadgum if it, you know, don't just bounce right back to him.
1: Like,
0: you know,
1: basketball.
0: I mean, it's like – and then even though we create the sack, you know, and that was, you're talking milli-inch on, you know, being 7-7 right there. You know, so just, you know, we just got some tough breaks there too. But secondary is competed. We had some missed tackles. I thought Ashton's got to tackle better. He knows that. He had a couple of times where I think he got distracted with his matchup and not his job, where he's playing a cloud corner and you know, he's got to be there for us. So there's some things that everybody can clean up, but man, they competed their butts off. And again, they had those couple of plays. Those guys are going to score 24 to 35 on everybody they play. I don't care who they play, all the way, if they go to the national championship, they're going to score 24 to 35 points on everybody. And they scored 31 on our defense. And I think if we had been able to help offensively and convert on those opportunities, I just think we might not have won the game, but I think the complexity of it would have been very different. And I sure would have liked to have given the Valley a chance and be 17-17 after the opening drive of the third quarter. And we had every opportunity to do that, stuff that we control, not taking anything away from them. I mean, these were just some misplays. I mean, Tyler Brown, the easiest play he had all night, that's a touchdown if he catches the ball. He just dropped it. And it's truly the easiest play he had. We're not making the 1-foot putts, and that's where it's just some routine stuff, and it's just too many times that we're just not in sync with 11 guys, and we're just having some really untimelinesses, and it's frustrating. Just like the opening drive. I mean, play one's good, play two, you know, Tate's supposed to throw the ball out there to Wesco, and if he does, it's probably a 12-yard gain, and he doesn't. And then third down, we get a high snap. Tate's too wide, and if he's downhill, he's going to get inside, even though Gavin didn't get a lot. That guy would have had to run the hump. And then so we correct it on the sideline because, you know, Tate just is a young guy. I mean, and it's openers. We come back the next year, and we do the same thing. He throws it out there to Wesco, probably going to be a 12-plus-yard gain again. He drops it. So it's just routine stuff, some like very basic things that we got to clean up. And the biggest issue is these penalties down in the scoring zone. I mean, it's unbelievable. And you know, we've got a lot to clean up when it comes to that stuff. When it comes to stuff that Clemson controls, like Clemson versus Clemson, that's what we got to get better at. And again, you just don't have a lot of room for error against a team like that. So we had our opportunities. We had more than our opportunity to get that thing to the fourth quarter with a chance to win it, and we didn't take advantage of it. And, you know, you just can't keep putting them out on the field. And eventually, you know, they made a couple plays. The 3rd and 11, you know, I think that ball was dropped. We had a couple of really tough calls go against us.

0: pressure's coming, you just got to step right in there and eat it, and you throw it. And, you know, so he had a few plays that, that he'd like to have back, but he competed his butt off. I mean, you know, and I don't think anybody's throwing the ball on those guys like that, you know, with that type of completion percentage. And, again, 22 first downs. You know, we got to have points. But we're just kind of, you know, too many drives where we're not having points and having miscues. But he had some mistakes, but that was his best game. And again, he's just going to get better. We got a really, really good player in this kid, and I'm excited about his future.
1: And the thing that is that, you know, we talked all season long or preseason about, you know, just the strength of his lower body, and that was on full display because there were several times that he would get hit and he would just bounce off of somebody and would be able to extend the play. And then the other thing, running with his head up and looking downfield and finding guys.
0: Yeah, navigating the pocket. You know, really, he really stepped up in the pocket for the most part really good, with the exception of at the end there where he threw the pick six.
1: Yeah.
0: I mean, it's a wide nine technique, a wide rush, and that's really the only time he did that night. Most of the – all night, he stepped up in the pocket. He hung in there, and then he would flush out when he needed to. But that was a bad play, and certainly not a ball you can throw late like that. But, I mean, he's like I said, he's a great kid. It's important to him. He works really hard at it. He's gotten better every week, and he's just going to continue to get better.
1: All right, we will get back to the text line. We'll take a break first and then get back. 864-654-7627 is the number to text in a question to Coach, 864-654-7627. 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
3: 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If you want to text in a question to Coach, you can certainly do so, 864-654-7627, 864-654-7627 is the text line to text in a question. Coach, we got a question here from 2363 who wants to ask about the progression of your blocking at wide receiver, particularly the impact that T.J. Moore seems to be having out there.
4: Those guys have been really steady for us. I mean, you know, Juju missed one, you know, young player that wish we'd have been able to pick up. But, man, those guys have bought into what we're asking them to do, doing a good job and making plays. I mean, we got good players out there. I mean, Wesco and T.J. and Tyler Brown, those guys are dudes. And, you know, we got them the ball a little bit more than I – we still missed on a few plays where – we didn't, you know, TJ should have had a touchdown down there right before the half. He beats the guy. The ball's got to go to the back pylon, and Tate kind of threw it, you know, short and wide. And he still was close, but, you know, close don't get it done. And then we had another time. We threw the ball out of bounds. But then we hit some, too. And that was good. I thought that was good to see Tate kind of settle in and make a couple really good plays down the field. We got to have more of that. But those guys have all, I mean, Tyler Brown's been awesome. And again, he made some you know, big time 3-point type plays, but he, you know, we got to make the routine plays. Mm-hmm. Again, he missed the 1-foot putt, and those are the ones that we got to. Same thing with Wesco. He was 150, 160 yards. I mean, he was awesome, but he missed a 1-foot putt. You know, and those are the things we got to do the routine stuff. You know, just routinely well. That stuff you got to do in your sleep. They got to keep growing there, but there was a lot of good stuff, and there was a lot more there. There was a lot more there that we did not take advantage of or get to for multiple reasons, but those guys have been a consistent group for us.
3: Maybe you should take folks, I mean, I watch it all the time in practice because you work hard on that little fade in the end zone from inside the 10-yard line. That is something that is repped continuously in practice.
4: Yeah, and we had a lot of work on it last week. And again, I mean, TJ really won quick on that one play, and it was the right decision. That was good to see. He just, you know, the ball's got to go to the back pylon, and it's just an easy catch and touchdown on that. I mean, he beat him, and just a little inaccurate there. So just got to keep working at it. And again, you know, it's easy to on Monday to say this, but this is a young player that's just, again, gaining his confidence, and he just got better and better and better as the game went, and I think you'll continue to see that for sure.
3: All right, 2444 wants to know a little bit more about Ronan Hanifin. He said a lot of people try to write Ronan off, but boy, has he been good for you this year.
4: Oh, shoot, Ronan's a baller. I don't know who's writing him off. I ain't writing him. I didn't write back if they wrote him off. Wrote me. I love that kid. That kid's a winner. He's a football playing Jesse, man, and, you know, has just settled in. He's got another year. Yeah, so excited that he's got another year. But he's a good football player. Tough as they come, you know, loves Clemson. I mean, just, man, I love that kid.
3: Let's see. Johnny wants to know about the biggest takeaway maybe that you had from Reynolds this weekend. And knows there's growing pains that are going on, but what was your biggest takeaway?
4: I mean, it ain't too big for him. Mm-hmm. I mean, that's a big-time matchup, and he threw for 300 yards and honestly left a lot out there. Two or three drops that were on the money, and then a couple other decisions and a couple other protections that if we protect, ball would have been delivered where guys were wide open. This kid's a warrior. I mean, he's still not running the ball like I know he can run the ball with a little more authority, but that's going to come. But his

0: just his presence in the pocket has gotten better every week. I mean, he's just made some. He's really good getting out of the pocket. You saw us do a little bit more of that. We got him out of the pocket on some design plays, and he made some big scramble plays. But he gives you a great chance. I mean, he made some throws that very few people can make, and you know, you just see the confidence growing, and so we just got to keep working at it, keep going, and be a lot of great days ahead for that kid. And that's what I told him, especially after the bad play on the pick six there at the end. It was, hey, listen, you know he's got a few growing pains, or growing gains, if you will. He's gaining experience every single day, and he got a bright future.
1: A texter that calls himself SEC hater wants to know, was there any thoughts about reviewing the third down catch by Tony, and what goes into when you decide to, to use a review?
0: It went on. It all happened really fast, and they cleared it. Like, there was a couple of times where, are we going to review this? And the refs are like, they've already cleared it. Replay's already cleared it. And I'm like, well, okay, replay's already. And there was a couple of those. And in fact, we had the one down there on Wesco. Replay had already cleared it, and then they come back and blow it again. I said, I thought you said they already cleared it. And so, I mean, I don't know. I have no idea. But that's a frustrating thing. That was a big play, big play. And listen. I'm going to tell you what, that dang quarterback on that play, the only thing I would coach London on that merit on that is just get his hands up a little bit higher and maybe the ball gets deflected. But that kid sat in there and he got hit. I mean, London was barreling and he hung in there and, I mean, just delivered a ball and wish we'd have been able to get the call or the review. But that was one that they said they cleared.
1: Coach Jim Davis checks in with us, says he's been very impressed all season long at the closing speed of our defensive backs and their ability to tackle really well. And said you have to be proud of the way that the defense has been improving week to week.
0: Yep, they're growing. Like I said, watching the tape was incredibly frustrating, but also very encouraging. And that's a conflicting thing. But there were a lot of good things on tape. A lot of good things that I saw, and you know, we competed our butts off against an elite group and had a chance. I mean, again, those guys are going to score. I don't care who they play. They will score 24 to 35 points on everybody somewhere if it's a normal type game. Now, if they got a bunch of turnovers or something like that, crazy. But man, that kid don't turn that ball over. I mean, he's hard to get the ball from. They do a good job. But I thought we gave ourselves a chance, and I wish we hadn't had the two explosives in the first half, but we really settled in all the way to the got to stop the opening drive of the third quarter, and then we go right back down the field. We just didn't convert, and you need the offense to help them, and you need the offense to convert. And again, if you convert on those back-to-back drives into the second quarter and the start of the third, it's 17-17. And it's just a different, everything feels different. Because momentum is huge in games like that. And we just could never get that momentum play. We got the scoop score and it got turned around. We punched the ball out, we give them and it bounces right back to them. They're just, but the kids are playing hard. They're growing. And again, that's a top five football team. They're really freaking good. And I give them a lot of credit. That's a really, really good team. And I think we're a good team. They're going to beat a lot of people. But playing, I love playing in that game because I think our team will get better quicker because they're experiencing how small the margin for error is, and they know they had an opportunity. And even when it was 27-13, the guys kept playing. It's 12 minutes to go, and this is where we just can't quite. We're just not playing complimentary football. I mean, we finally punch it in, and it's 27-13, plenty of time. We've been moving the ball. It's 12 minutes, and we kick off, and we get a stupid penalty.
1: Yep.
0: So now it's midfield, and then all of a sudden, okay, we got to find a way to get – and that's the worst drive that we had the whole game since the first quarter, the worst drive. And that was probably the biggest disappointment for me defensively, was that drive right there.

0: And, you know, because if we get a stop, hey, there's plenty of time. You got all kind of time. But, you know, we just couldn't put it together. We couldn't complement each other. And when they got the stop, and the defense goes, the offense goes down the field on the goal line, we jump offside. And, you know, it's just complementary football is what it takes to win those games. And that's what they did. They really complemented each other well. They won the turnover margin. You know, that they executed the routine stuff better than we did. And again, I know they got a little more experience, but it's going to make us better. It's going to make us better. A lot of ball left.
1: 39-28, we'd like to know about Gideon. I think we'd like to maybe see a little bit more of Gideon. Did he get hurt at all?
0: No. Right. I'd like to have seen us, you know, not get so far behind.
1: Yes.
0: And it wasn't a game where we were going to just be able to line up and run the ball as much as we did. And then I thought he missed. He had a couple misses as well that he needs to clean up. But I did think C.J. Johnson came in there and did some good stuff. So it was good to see him make a few plays.
1: Yeah. All right. We will take a break here. If you want to text in, Coach, 864-654-7627. 864-654-7627 is the number that you can text in. 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
1: 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If you want to text in a question, 864-654-7627. 864-654-7627 is the number to do that. And, Coach, we have a question here from 6953. He says, you talked about mental mistakes. So how do you go about coaching the mental aspect of the game?
2: Yeah, you just work at it every single day. I mean, it's just a constant. You know, we video everything. There's lots of different ways that these guys learn. So you have to, you know, you teach in a lot of different ways. It's visual. It's walkthroughs. It's, you know, write it down. It's hear it, see it, you know, walk it, practice it. I mean, there's just lots of ways that you have to go about it from a assignment standpoint and teaching them. It's tests. It's tips and reminders. I mean, it's just a lot of different ways that we go about trying to get that taught.
1: You know, Milt Lauder is a name that I think of those that follow Clemson football have become pretty associated with. And Milt is a guy I know that he works from a team aspect and individually as well.
2: Yeah. I mean, Milt's a guy that was in our program a long time. Milt's actually, you know, kind of branched out with his business now and is doing a lot of things. But, yeah, the mental aspect of it is just something as coaches you coach every day. I mean, you point out, like I said, it's a never-ending process. It's not just one person that does that. It's holistically everybody, you know, and you're developing the mental aspect of a player, mental toughness. That's all a lot of off-season type stuff as well. And then, again, you're just always teaching. I mean, you're just always teaching. It never stops. Use every example you can.
1: Mountain Tiger would like to know when you made it. You talked about getting into 27-13. Was there any consideration of an onside kick at that point?
2: No.
1: Okay. There you go. Go back, play some defense.
2: I mean, it's 12 minutes.
1: Yeah.
2: I mean, we're
1: playing
2: good defense. There's 12 minutes. I mean, we got 12 minutes, got plenty of timeouts. I mean, heck, I mean, we're moving the ball. We had a bunch of first downs in the game. We just missed opportunities. I mean, at that time, when it's 27-13, boy, those two touchdowns we didn't come away with were really costly.
1: Right.
2: That was really, really frustrating at that point. But, hey, we didn't get it done. But, plenty of time. But we get the penalty, and then they score. So, picked a bad time. That's, again, when we needed the stop, we didn't get it. When we needed the score, we didn't get it. When we needed the kickoff, we didn't get it. It's just complimenting each other at the right time and getting it all in sync. And that's what it takes to win a game like that.
1: 68-35 would like to know, do you think this team compares to teams of the past, or do they compare to the teams of the last couple of years?
2: I think every team has its own identity. I mean, there's great kids, great leaders. We got a lot of talented guys. And we'll see when the season's over how it all plays out.
1: All right. Let's talk, I guess, a little bit about what you want to do with the rest of
2: the I hope it's like the team 2 years ago because they won the ACC championship and went to the playoffs.
1: Went to the playoffs. That's exactly right.
2: I know everybody thinks we ain't been there in 100 years, but I hope this team turns out to be like that, you know. So that would be awesome. But, you know, we got a long way to go.
1: Let's talk a little bit about what you want to do with the rest of this week. Obviously, you'll go tomorrow, go Wednesday, and I think you're having a morning practice on Thursday.
2: Yeah, we'll work. Tuesday, Wednesday, Thursday, we'll be together, and we'll practice in the morning on Thursday. And again, we got a good plan on how we, you know, want to work on Clemson this week. A lot of Clemson work. Again, this is a unique. It's never happened since I've been the head coach that we're playing an FCS opponent, you know, after an open date.
1: Right.
2: So I think it's a great opportunity for us to really, like I said, focus on the Tigers. We got a good plan on how we want to practice with some of the young guys that haven't got a chance to play. We want to really strain them this week, get some guys healthy, but at the same time with those guys, you know, work not as much good on good with those guys, beating them up, but really work on the fundamentals of what we need to do, you know, with some of the things that have shown up that we got to get better at, and then again get some guys hopefully able to get some playing time, you know, next weekend. And so we want to make sure that we take this extra time to really focus on some of these guys. So that'll be a big part of it this week as well. And then everybody will have

0: you know, Friday and Saturday off and get ready to play against Charleston Southern.
1: I'm guessing a lot of the kids will head home and get some time with the family.
0: Yeah, they've been going, man. They've been going all summer, and you know, we had we started August 3rd or August 4th somewhere in there. So they've been they're 2 full months of really nonstop ball. So it'll be a good couple days, and I think that's good. Reset, refresh, kind of everybody renew their spirit, and let's get ready to go attack the second half of the season.
1: I think that goes the same for you.
0: Absolutely.
1: As the head coach and your assistants as well.
0: Yes, everybody. Everybody's been working hard. We got a great staff. Good. Everybody's, you know, really on the same page, and we're all together. And hey, we're gonna battle all the way to the end.
1: And I guess Friday night, is that turned into a big recruiting night? I have no idea what the recruiting calendar is anymore.
0: Yeah, so. Well, it's a very different thing now. You got all these evaluation days and all this type of stuff, and we'll have a couple coaches that'll be out on the road for sure. But, yeah, we use those all throughout the fall.
1: And I guess then the last thing was we've seen the Save Sports Act pass the Senate, is heading off to the House. You have any thoughts on that thing at all in like about 30 seconds? You have any thoughts on that?
0: I mean, first of all, I just think the biggest thing is, I mean, we need some type of rules. We have none. We don't have any rules. So, and in whatever rules we do have, they can't be enforced because, you know, so I don't really – there's parts of it that I like, parts of it I don't like, but it's bipartisan. And so I think anytime you have something that's bipartisan, then, you know, there's going to be good and bad in it. And I do think that's a positive, that you got a real bipartisan group of people that have come together to try to, create a little bit of some order. Who knows? I have no idea what it's going to – but hopefully there'll be – bunch, you know, people that come together at some point and create a little bit different type of situation where we actually have some rules, because we definitely need that.
1: All right, enjoy your weekend.
0: Appreciate it.
1: All right, there you go, head coach Dabo Swinney. We'll come back, put a wrap on the show after this here on the Clemson Athletic Network.
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We're going to celebrate a lot of rock and roll birthdays this week, so we're going to spotlight some of them in this hour, starting with a special set on the 9 at 9 for late Who bass legend John Entwistle. 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
1: Hey, Mom, I said the way you move.
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0: We did three in a row here on the 99 for the late John Entwistle of The Who. John would have been 82 years old this week. It's Matt Wardlaw. We are highlighting some of the October birthdays tonight on the 99. We will continue with one of the biggest personalities in all of rock and roll. That is up ahead as we roll forward with tonight's nine on Ultimate Classic Rock.
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Diamond David Lee Roth turning 72 later this week. 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

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Of course, we miss John Lennon, who would have been 86 this month, so let's play some tunes for John on Ultimate Classic Rock.

0: There's one of the most enduring classics by John Lennon, who would have been 86 years old this year. It's Matt Wardlaw. 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

There it is, our final October birthday for the moment. Jackson Brown turns 78 on October 10th. Happy birthday in advance to Jackson from all of us here at UCR.

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2: The name of this band is REM. The reason we're here is Greenpeace. We hope you enjoy the show.

REM recorded live at the 40 Watt Club in Athens, Georgia, back in 1992, the only concert they played that year. As you might recall, they took an extremely unorthodox route when it came to being a popular rock band because they put out of Time and eventually the Automatic for the People record, two big albums released back to back in 1991 and 1992. And they said, hey, we're not going to tour for those albums. I guess that one bonus that came out of that is they got to cool their jets a little bit after what ended up being a pretty crazy run in the 80s for those guys. And

Automatic for the People. We also got new music from REM a lot sooner than we would have otherwise. It's Matt Wardlaw, and it was actually today in 1992 that Automatic for the People hit the shelves. If we go back a little bit further to 1985, it was 41 years ago this month that Mike Rutherford of Genesis released the first album from his band Mike and the Mechanics, featuring two vocalists, the late Paul Young, not to be confused with the soulful 80s hitmaker of the same name, and he had another Paul on vocals as well, Paul Carrick. Paul and Paul shared the vocal duties for the Mechanics, and it was Mr. Carrick who got the lead vocal on our next song, which became a top 10 hit for the group. And here is a cool live version from a few years later, recorded live in the UK, and it's Ultimate Classic Rock.

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3: This is something we've waited for a long time on the show. And I know it's all going to be well worth the wait. So would you welcome, please, Led Zeppelin.

0: 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Today in 1970, Led Zeppelin released their third album. We heard a couple of songs that they recorded live for the BBC at the Paris Theater in 1971, including Immigrant Song from Led Zeppelin III, starting things off. It's Matt Wardlaw. So much rock and roll history, never nearly enough time, but it was so much fun to dig into our live archives for those selections to play for you tonight on UCR Backstage.
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Happy birthday to the great Brian Johnson of AC/DC, who turned 79 today. And here's to many more, good sir, from your friends at Ultimate Classic Rock. It was also today in 1974 that AC/DC played their first show with Bon Scott. So a pretty momentous day all around in AC/DC history. It's Wardlaw. Let's do this. Let's do this requested Doors on UCR.

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We covered off on a few rockiversaries earlier this hour, but we've actually got more to talk about, so we'll do that as we get into the next hour. And let's also talk about the grand prize winner for our recent Metallica contest. We'll do that next hour as well here at Ultimate Classic Rock, where we are all known for having great singing voices, but let's find out if that's actually true. Is this true?

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Today in 1973, Elton John released his second album of the year, a double LP clocking in at more than 76 minutes. I think that might have been my first double album that I purchased as a music fan. It was so fun to play the title track for you. Goodbye, Yellow Brick Road. Now universally regarded as a classic, it's Wardlaw. This month in 1973, The Who also released their Quadrophenia album, another double LP, which meant that it was an expensive month for certain music fans if you liked both Elton and The Who. And I think there's probably a good amount of crossover there. Let's hear this one from Quadrophenia right now on UCR.

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0: Metallica kicked things off with a big bang at the Sphere in Las Vegas. You can check out our full report at the UCR website. Among other things, they played the title track for And Justice for All for the first time in more than a decade. It is Matt Wardlaw. Speaking of Metallica, Kaylee Thomas is going to get to see the band in Kansas City next year at Arrowhead Stadium as part of the latest leg of the M72 World Tour. She is the grand prize winner for our recent contest, and she was all in when presented with the opportunity to attend the concert.
1: I would love to. Like, you have no idea. That's, like, literally a dream come true. Like, I have a Metallica tattoo, so I'm a little committed.
0: Tell us more about the tattoo.
1: So I have, like, the classic M, but what I went ahead and did to make it a little different is they did, like, the splatter, or, like, the splatter vinyl. With Ride the Lightning. So it's got like all those blues and the whites from that concept within it. So it's not just like the classic album. So it could be like a little different.
0: That's super cool. We are so happy for you.
1: Oh, like this is a dream come true. And I'm just like, I'm kind of like standing here and I'm like, is this like a literal dream? Like, am I going to wake up and be like, wait a minute. So thank you from like the bottom of my heart though.
0: You are so very welcome. And this is all very real. Kaylee, as I mentioned, is going to get to go to Kansas City to see Metallica at Arrowhead Stadium May 29th. She'll get to hang backstage with members of the group during a backstage interview as well. And I really, really thought she had a great question. That is the question she wants to ask Metallica when she meets them backstage. Her question is, concerts and recording aside, if you could preserve one totally ordinary 5-minute memory,

from your entire time in Metallica in a time capsule for people to remember for years to come? What would it be and why? That's a great question. We will find out the answer next May and share that with you here on UCR. Congrats, Kaylee, from all of us here at Ultimate Classic Rock. Give me fuel, give me fuel.

0: What a night. What a night, my friends. I think I could have said that just getting to play Black Sabbath on the radio on any night, but we have had so much fun here tonight, including being able to share that audio with you a short while ago from Kaylee, who is heading to Kansas City next year to see Metallica on the M72 World Tour. And of course, anytime we get to hear Slash talk about new music or any kind of music is a good day as well. It's Matt Wardlaw. As you might know, all good things must eventually come to an end, so we will put a wrap on this edition of UCR relatively soon. It's Ultimate Classic Rock.
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You start me up, and indeed it's true. It's hard to get me to stop talking, but in this case, I guess I'm going to put a lid on it because we have to head out the door. And let me leave you with this one from Dire Straits on Ultimate Classic Rock. 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
1: Know this about Frank. 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
1: The thing that bothers me is the video and the photos of fireworks. 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
2: Yeah, you're right. Chelsea disagrees, but that's because she's wrong. So I refuse to listen to reason on this. Whether I'm right or wrong, okay. I stand by it.
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5: Cattle producers face drought, wildfire recovery, and historically tight herd supplies. In addition, uncertainty surrounding potential federal policy changes has many weighing difficult marketing decisions. Nebraska Congressman Adrian Smith says producers need stability as they rebuild and plan for the future.
6: You know, Nebraska's ranchers, producers in general, you know, continue to recover from the wildfires, obviously historic in size and nature. You know, that wasn't that long ago. And so we still have ongoing drought.

0: you know, producers need certainty, and government announcements that get in the way of that make it even more difficult, more challenging. And so, you know, our 75-year low inventory hovers. And so long-term marketing decisions are needing to be made by producers. We want to make those decisions easier, not more difficult.
1: Smith and more than 50 of his colleagues urged President Trump to prioritize trade policies that expand export opportunities and provide greater certainty for U.S. cattle producers. The request followed the administration's decision to temporarily increase imports of lean beef trimmings and allow those imports to be sold at a discount, a move lawmakers said could impact producer confidence.
0: Fact of the matter is, various announcements, statements, data, other things either add to certainty or take away from it. We need to pursue actions and statements that add to certainty and not undermine like I said, it's challenging enough amidst a drought and wildfires. Let's not make it worse.
1: The congressman also addressed consumer concerns about beef labeling and maintaining confidence in the nation's food safety system.
0: We want to make sure that our products are safe and that consumers are well aware of where the products come from. And our inspection process is important. We don't want to undermine that. A food safety issue that might come up could be devastating. We don't want to stand in the way of that, of the food safety process that has delivered pretty good results over time. The stringent guidelines that USDA has for food safety, ultimately for consumers, but we know when consumers are happy, producers tend to be happy too. So let's pursue policies that consumers benefit from and producers alike.
1: The nation's cattle inventory in feedlots remains larger than a year ago, but a closer look at the latest USDA data shows supplies outside those feedlots continue to tighten. USDA livestock analyst Anthony Fisher has more.
2: The number of cattle on feed for feedlots with the capacity of 1,000 or more head on September 1st was 11.16 million head, which was 1% higher compared to a year ago.
1: Fisher says the September cattle on feed report reflects a combination of higher feedlot inventories and limited cattle availability elsewhere in the production chain.
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1: Agriculture groups continue to eye fuel policy developments between the United States and various trading partners. Stephanie Hoff has the story.
2: It's been about a week since the meeting between President Trump and President Xi at the White House. Will the recent discussion lead to stronger trade relationships? Representatives from the ethanol and cattle sectors recently voiced what's at stake for U.S. agriculture, zeroing in on fuel. Renewable Fuels Association President and CEO Jeff Cooper says one priority for the ethanol industry is restoring access to a market that was once a major buyer of U.S. products.
3: China was once our second or third leading market for U.S. ethanol exports, and it was our largest market by far for distillers grains exports. That all changed when the phase one agreement came into place, and we were told that it was going to, you know, build upon the gains we'd seen 10 years ago. It has not. And in fact, we're effectively shut out of that marketplace today. We're not exporting a drop of ethanol to China, and our distillers grains exports are way down to that market as well. So our message to the Trump administration ahead of this meeting was, you know, please keep ethanol in the conversation.
2: Cooper also weighs in on a possible diesel export ban and what it could mean for fuel supplies.
3: We have looked at a lot of the analysis that's been generated in the last week or a few weeks, suggesting that banning diesel exports might help in the short term with fuel prices, but longer term could have the opposite effect.

0: and could actually result in higher prices, especially on the diesel side, right? I mean, refiners don't just make diesel. They take a barrel of crude oil and it becomes diesel fuel, gasoline, jet fuel, and a number of other products. So refiners have been pretty clear that, hey, if we can't export diesel anymore, we're going to, you know, reduce our production. We're going to dial down our crude runs. And that means less diesel fuel, but it also means less gasoline, less jet fuel in the long term.
1: Ethan Lane, the Senior Vice President of Government Affairs with the National Cattlemen's Beef Association, explains that even speculation about major policy changes can have immediate consequences in the marketplace.
2: That's all it takes at this point to tank the cattle market for the day and cost producers a lot of money. But I think that that market reaction to simply the rumor of something like this speaks volumes about where ag is as far as this kind of stuff goes. That, you know, whenever you start stepping in the middle of the supply chain or trying to intervene in the free market, you start to see the ag industry really, rightfully so, buckle there.
1: Industry leaders say preserving trade opportunities and avoiding disruptions to supply chains remain top priorities. I'm Stephanie Hoff reporting.
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2: A dude was hired and then fired on the same day because of tweets from when he was 15 years old. This guy was the newly announced play-by-play guy for the Portland Trailblazers of the NBA. And then a reporter dug up some insensitive tweets from 15 years earlier. So this kid was 29 now. Appreciate your calls.
3: Oh, my God. I cringe reading what I wrote on Facebook 15 years ago. I can only imagine if there was an archive of AOL Instant Messenger of me at 15. Dig myself a hole, crawl into it, never come out again. Like, the stuff we said when we were 15, we're dumb. We're absolutely dumb. 15-year-olds are always dumb.
4: Yeah, I was thinking about the same things.
5: Do yourself a favor. If you do have a Facebook page, just you can search for your memories from, you know, and it'll pull up from years ago. I just did from 16 years ago or 15 years ago. And you're just like, oh,
2: I cringe with stuff I wrote last week. Like, right. I don't have to go back 15 years. I hope it wasn't, you know, offensive, fireable offensive. But, you know, we all make dumb mistakes like that. Mm-hmm. That doesn't mean everything gets excused. Obviously, if he was killing people at 15 or, you know, was holding Klan rallies or something, that's a different thing. But these were comments that an idiot makes on Twitter that weren't over the top, even for bad comments on the internet. I mean, so, but the idea, more importantly, is that you're going back to a 15-year-old from a man who's 30, essentially, and firing him over it.
6: I don't think that general public is smart enough.

0: to understand nuance. Tweets by some 15-year-old kid don't necessarily represent the views and opinions of present day, etc. But also, it's just a breakdown of we're not allowed to say things anymore, offensive or not.
1: Well, you're allowed to. You're not going to get arrested, maybe, but you could lose a job.
2: I mean, he is the face of a major organization, you know, a multi-million dollar organization.
3: You know, we're talking about people getting fired. It's kind of adjacent to that. I used to be a supervisor at a big delivery company. A woman came in for her first day, said she needed to go to the bathroom about an hour into her shift, and never came back. She left her water bottle, her bag, and whatever else. She gone.
4: Her bag?
1: Has anybody checked to make sure she's still alive? Right. For crying out loud.
2: Somebody go in the bathroom.
5: I didn't quit on my first day, but when I was at the steakhouse connected to the hotel, you may have heard a few stories about it. My very first day of training, the girl who was training me was like, hey, just keep doing this. I got to run to my car. And she never came back. That was it.
1: The one who was training you.
5: Yes.
1: What do you do at that? Like, do you just sit down and wait? And at what point do you go, something's gone wrong?
5: Well, I brought it to the attention of whoever the manager was at the time. Like, hi, I just met this person. And she said she was going to work. She's not here anymore. And I think he made some phone calls. Allegedly, she had another job dancing somewhere. Then she needed to be there on time, but didn't tell anybody that or quit
1: dancing
5: the restaurant job.
1: Okay.
2: Sorry. I'm going to need to go dance. I'll be back in a little bit.
1: Are we talking about that kind of dancing?
5: I never saw her again, so I could not corroborate that rumor.
2: Is there another type of dancing that you're getting paid for?
1: There is other dancing that you get paid for. I mean, you've heard of Michael Flatley. Mm-hmm.
5: Maybe she had a dance class. Who knows?
2: Thank you to Dina, who sends an email. I used to be the training manager where I work. And I have had one instance where the person was fired the same day that they were hired. Woman came in and openly bragged to me, the training manager, I can't believe I passed the drug test. I said to her, I'm going to pretend like I didn't hear that. So she repeated herself louder. I can't believe I passed the drug test. And that's when I had to call HR and she was fired.
6: And Wilcox Show.
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13: SFN News, I'm Kyle Nash. I'm the world's wealthiest country. Say they'll release 100 million barrels of diesel, gasoline, and oil from emergency reserves over the next 4 months after President Trump threatened a diesel export ban. Trump pressed the G7 nations after he voiced second thoughts over ordering a diesel export ban he first supported, telling reporters at the White House recently.
14: I could have a little bit of an effect on regular automobile gasoline, but no, I've called for it within my people. I've been talking about it.
13: But Trump then called on Europe, especially Germany and France, to draw down their own emergency diesel reserves to ease global fuel prices, even threatening the U.S. export ban. The Washington Post reports the G7 nations agreed to release 100 million barrels over 4 months, with diesel first, then gas and oil, though an analyst questions if it will be on top of or part of an earlier planned release. Diesel prices at a recent $6.53 a gallon record are crushing farmers at harvest time, so much so that they're usually free market advocates like Iowa Senator Chuck Grassley are calling for action.
15: President Nixon.

0: 55 years ago, did it for the consumers of America when he put embargoes on soybeans.
1: Grassi says the oil companies could also just charge less for domestic diesel, while farm groups say the president could allow broader sales of tax-exempt or off-road diesel. Kyle Nash, I'm SFN News.
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2: I think it might be important to go back and just revisit for a second because we've gotten some answers to a question that I know you had, Chelsea. Remember the discussion of odd things that medical professionals said to you during a visit? And this was one example.
3: So I had gotten a new dentist after years and years. So new dentist as an adult. And one of the things that I was told was, wow, your husband must really love you because you can open your mouth so wide. That is not something my dentist needs to tell me.
2: You already knew that is what you're saying. And then there was this one.
4: Years ago, when I was fresh out of college, I did my nursing internship for an OBGYN in another state. And I was the spotter in the room with him while he was examining a patient. As he's getting ready to examine her, he looks at me and he says, "This is Mrs. Da-da-da." And as you can see, she is a natural redhead. Yeah.
2: Do you remember what your question about some of these was, Chelsea?
5: I know the woman, the natural redhead, like she's in the room. Did she say anything? I remember asking that. She can hear the doctor.
2: Oh, the patient. Why yes. wouldn't the patient maybe say something? Well, I mean, that's a good question. One of the big questions, I think, was do they not train you as a medical professional? Hey, here's some things not to say. Here's a way to handle this. And the answer is they do.
6: When I was in dental school, in dental assisting school, we actually had a whole class dedicated to what you're supposed to say and what you're not supposed to say. That you have to keep your reactions minimal. Like you're not supposed to say, "Oh no," or "Ah," or "What's that?" Like nothing like that. So they do teach it.
7: Sort right. of a poker face for dentistry.
2: Yeah, and that's a big one, too. I mean, obviously, they're not going to cover everything. Like, don't say mouth too wide. Don't say natural redhead. But the reaction thing, because remember, we heard this one.
8: I had a huge boil on my butt because I didn't want to go because it was embarrassing. And when I did, this old doctor, you know, I get to put the gown on. They put a blue thing around my butt cheek. And he says, the door was open. He was like, hey, George, come here. Check this out. It's an impressive one. And I was like, oh, my God.
2: Right. That's exactly what she just said is try to keep your reactions to yourself.
7: Minimal.
2: Don't be like, oh, my, this is gross. Right. How long have you had? Which, by the way, I had that. I don't remember if we talked about this. So I had cancer when I was a teenager and ultimately had to have surgery at 15 years old, and it was a tumor that I had on my back, and it was visible. The details, this could take a week to discuss, but I go to the doctor, and this guy, his reaction was, "Oh my God!" Literally like that. And the same exact thing. He yelled to another guy who was somewhere in the office, "Come in here!" Exactly like that. And everybody, my mom's crying. I'm freaking out. Like it was everything you're not supposed to. He didn't mention my mouth and how wide it was.
5: Oh, that's for later.
2: But it was exactly what you don't want to do because he terrified all of us.
5: Right. Well, you think like some people think that like that would be common sense.
2: Yeah, you would think.
5: It's not always.
2: How long is that class?
5: Right. Well, and it can't just be like one little pamphlet or seminar. And you would think also as times change, maybe the training has changed and gotten a little more.
7: I was going to say,
5: extensive.
2: But that's got to be universal, right? Like, it's not like 60 years ago they were like, "Hey, it's cool to react horribly to something." I mean, the people were the same people when they were human.
7: Well, but I mean, you said you were a teenager at the time, so this is the 1800s.
2: All right. Okay. All right.
7: Oh yeah!
2: Get all your jokes out.
7: Maybe they have you bite down on a stick.
2: He actually said, "How long have you had this?" That's what he said.
5: Well, I mean, yeah.
2: It's a long story again.
7: Was it his first day?
2: No, but to some extent, his reaction was warranted. He just shouldn't have done it like that out loud because it was terrifying.
5: Of course.
2: And I mean, I guess for good reason. I'm

0: not a doctor, but it did work out. But, you know, it was wild. I know exactly what that woman is talking about. So, okay, well, good. There's our answer. So if you're a doctor on your way into work right now, try not to say holy crapola when you see whatever somebody's got on their body today. Mm-hmm. It'll help everybody. I think probably you as well. And plus, why you want to bring anybody down on National Taco Day?
1: Mm. Are you sure?
2: Is it?
0: Look it up. That's what I saw. I saw deals. I just tweeted them out. It is. And I thought, first of all, the first one that came up was 7-Eleven. Maybe that's because it's alphabetical. And since it has a seven, it's a numeral. And so then it was the number one. But I thought to myself, I don't know if I've had a taco at 7-Eleven. So maybe today's the day I do that.
1: Wow.
0: Chelsea, you?
1: Live big. No, I've not even had a taco at 7-Eleven.
0: I don't believe that.
1: I haven't.
0: You're a big 7-Eleven person or just Sheetz? Just, Quick Trip?
1: We do a lot of pizzas.
0: Pizzas from 7-Eleven. Okay.
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2: A couple places you have to dress like a taco, and I don't even
1: know what that means. Why are we doing this in October? It feels weird.
0: I can't tell you. It's a Tuesday. It's got to be a Taco Tuesday. So there are deals. Trust me on that one. So enjoy. Eat out more often.
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4: From the WNBF Newsroom, I'm Lauren Korn. An officer-involved shooting is under investigation in Florence County. Details are limited, but we know what happened Monday morning on Fulton Avenue in Effingham. The suspect's the only person hurt and went to the hospital. A woman is dead and a child is hurt after crashing into an apartment complex in Florence. The coroner says 40-year-old Faith McKinney crashed into the June Lane Apartments on South Church Street after speeding Friday night. She later died at the hospital. The child had to be airlifted to a hospital in Charleston. A chain reaction crash killed one person and hurt another in Florence. It happened Sunday afternoon on U.S. 76 near Marigold Street. Troopers say a car slammed into another, forcing it to crash into a third. The impact apparently forced the first car to lose control and overturn, killing the driver. The driver of the second car went to the hospital. For more information on these stories and more, visit WNBFnews.com or download our WNBF News app in your app store. 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
2: Are we all going to be okay now that the news of Jim Baker passing away has hit?
3: I heard that on the way in.
2: 86 years young, I believe.
4: Mm-hmm. You know, my first thought was, I thought he'd been gone for a while. Like, the last thing I remember him doing, wasn't he trying to sell, like, some kind of syrup during COVID or something?
3: Yes.
2: So,
4: drink it or rub it on your body.
2: I mean, I don't even know if I can sum up the whole thing for somebody who's like, I don't even know what you're talking about, guys. I think a lot of people do know what I'm talking about. Mm-hmm. But Jim and Tammy Faye from back in the 80s, he, of course, was convicted of 8 million different things, went to prison, got out, and started doing exactly what Chelsea's referencing, running some, except this one was on YouTube instead of on TV, where he was selling some product. It was another scam.
4: Right.
2: Taking advantage of people, probably old people who, you know,
4: believe in Jesus and want to get to heaven.
3: And you almost never hear of people on TV scamming people like
2: that. But it's more interesting because of the prison time and then getting out and then essentially going back and just finding another way to scam people.
4: Mm-hmm. But I mean, would we have the Righteous Gemstones without the story of Jim Baker?
2: Wow. That's a solid question.
4: Things that were pulled from real life, maybe some artistic license, but do some research if you don't know about all the stuff with them.
2: And by the way, for those that live in the Charlotte area, that building's still standing just over the border in South Carolina that they built in 1987 hasn't changed. So for those that don't know what I'm talking about, they built a 21-story building as part of the Heritage USA, which was the theme park and the hotel, and which, by the way, at the peak of its time, was making $126 million a year.
4: Wow. When was the peak?
2: Mid-80s.
3: What?
4: That's a ton of money in the 80s.
2: So just before he got busted, they finished the bones of this 21-story building as part of that complex. And then all hell broke loose. They went to prison. That building still stands, but unfinished. Like, it doesn't have windows or doors or any of those things, but there's a 21-story building that just 40 years has been standing.
3: You drive by it, and you're just like, wow.
2: You can see it from a long ways away. I don't know. That's just a weird aside to me, and I don't know why that hasn't changed over the years, but it's fascinating and a reminder at all times.
4: Yeah. Maybe it changes now. Maybe somehow it had to stay.
2: I don't think it had anything to do with him. So his passing, I don't think, would have any bearing on
4: Now I've got to find out because that doesn't make sense.
2: No, but he didn't own it anymore. It was the county or the city or whatever. So, sorry to ruin your Taco Tuesday / National Taco Day with the... with the really tough Jim Baker news.
3: Jim would have wanted you to have a taco today.
2: Right. So, yeah, that's what I was thinking, Woody. So get out there and
4: get have a taco for Jim.
2: And I don't know. I don't think none of that is the way we wanted to do that.
1: No. The Woody and Wilcox Show. 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
2: Yesterday on the show, there was the discussion of the guy who got his hiring was announced and his firing was announced the same day. And it was because somebody had dug through his social media from when he was 15 years old. And there were some tweets that were discovered that were found to be somewhat distasteful. This guy happened to be the play-by-play voice of the Portland Trailblazers of the NBA, and he now is out of a job. And he's now 30, essentially. So half a life ago, he tweeted some dumb stuff, and it now got him fired at one of his dream jobs. Appreciate those of you that have continued to ring in with got hired, got fired.
3: Hey, back in 2012, I did orientation for a large company for new employees, and when the payroll lady came in, she was wearing blue jeans, and some new guy reached over and snapped a picture of her butt as she walked by. Well, his camera made that sound effect, and he was abruptly escorted out of the orientation facility, and we never saw him again. First day hired, first day fired. You never know about people these days. Have a good morning, everybody.
2: Is that frowned upon? Okay, good tip for somebody who's maybe headed into the job site today for the first day.
4: It clearly stated in the employee handbook, you wait until the second day to photograph coworkers' behinds.
2: And now you've learned to keep your camera on silent is also the other important tip.
5: You have to explain that to your next job interview.
2: What? I see here you barely worked 15 minutes. What happened there? All right, I'm going to leave. I'd rather not explain that one.
4: I would like to plead the Fifth Amendment.
2: Right. Remember when I was in college, one of my roommates got fired and he never even went in. So not only did he not he got fired on the first day technically, but he never even was at the job.
5: But it's not, he didn't go in like he decided to not go in. He forgot, right?
2: That's correct. You do remember the story. It was a new job and it was his first day and he'd forgotten that it was his first day. At some point during the day, I was like, when are you supposed to start that new job? And the look on his face, and he was like, oh, I think that was today.
5: I still don't get, he got his days mixed up. Like it's Tuesday and not Wednesday.
2: He enjoyed a lot of the devil's lettuce, I will tell you that. Okay. So I think he may have just.
4: Let's not be blaming the devil's lettuce.
5: Well, plenty of people can get high and know when they got to go to work.
4: Exactly. They're called airline pilots.
2: No, I'm just saying. I'm giving you a little background on my boy. That's all.
4: Who does he fly for?
2: I'm not throwing blame.
5: It sounds like my teenager or something he would do, but I'm hoping like we're working against that. So in the next 10 years, he could actually show up for his job.
2: He's into the devil's lettuce as well?
5: No, he's not. But was your friend a 13-year-old boy?
2: I mean, we were in college. Debatable.
5: It's never going to get better.
4: Well, gosh, he's got to nail down how many 13-year-old boys he's friends with.
2: Just mentally, I feel like there was not.
5: I hope he's doing all right these days.
2: He was very chill about it. I mean, the initial look of shock and then kind of like, it's probably better off. I don't feel like going.
5: Did he call or did he like try to make up a reason or keep his job?
2: Oh, why would you do that? I mean, he can take pictures of people's butts all over the place. He doesn't need to go to work.
4: Just out on the street.
5: That's a crime.
2: People are, that's right. Don't do that, kids and adults or anybody.
4: Ron says,

0: an email saying, hey, podcast listener, and I was listening to the stories about people getting fired on their first day. I remember my first job working at a fast food restaurant. They hired this new kid, and one of the fellow coworkers dared him to stick his hand in the fryer.
1: Oh, no.
0: He did. He was fired, and so was the guy who dared him. The manager said he was too much of a liability if he could be dared into putting his hand in boiling oil.
1: That's a nice way to put it. Too much of a liability.
2: I mean, how did he end up? Do we anything on that?
1: You lost your job and your hand the same day.
0: I don't know if you lost a hand, but there's some third degree burns for sure.
1: So dumb. Like, that's what the boss really wanted to say. I'm sorry, your decision making is just too stupid.
0: You are too much of a liability, Chelsea, is the proper way to say it.
2: The guy who dared him shouldn't lose his job, though. What's up with that?
1: Inciting a riot. I mean, too much bag.
0: He's doing quality control.
2: Yeah, I feel like that's something he's saving you right there. If he didn't do that, you'd still have that guy working for you potentially. Mm-hmm. You don't want that. 704 Fez 3200 talk back button is available to you as well.
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1: Weather Channel forecast of the Midlands, patchy fog here to start, and then sunshine takes over. 77 the high today, a northeasterly breeze, 55 tonight with a clear sky. Sunny tomorrow, midweek temperatures in the upper 70s and low 80s on Thursday with sunshine. Friday, sunny skies with a high 81. Moisture from a tropical disturbance will move in for the weekend. Richard DeWedding at the Weather Channel.
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2: Our discussion of National Taco Day, which is today, by the way, so keep that in mind for your food enjoyment. Chelsea was telling us a story off the air about a deal that was offered. I don't know where you saw it, but it was, hey, we'll give you $19 off your food order if you order like $100 worth.
3: It was. I found it. I took a screenshot of it at the time. I was just on DoorDash because my kids wanted something. They didn't get it. But I was looking at the deals, and there was one. There's a hibachi place, and it was $19 off $95 or more, which is 20%.
2: I mean,
3: but who's spending $95?
2: Well, but that's where we are.
3: Is it?
2: And you said hibachi place. I didn't realize it was one of those. I thought you were just

0: talking about like a fast food.
1: Well,
0: like,
1: this come is on Hibachi Express, so I don't know.
2: It's a gas station.
1: It's. I mean, I don't. I've never tried to spend $95 there.
0: Not hard. I mean, go to a fast food place.
1: That
0: How
1: is
0: many people
1: true.
0: You got? You'll get up to $95.
1: But I feel like you're better off with the 20% off $95 than $19, which I know is the same thing, but I think people will read it differently.
2: You're
1: Thoughts?
2: Using Grubhub on that? I mean, you can any of those apps. You can get to $95 before you know it.
1: Wow, well, I just don't have that kind of money, guys. I can't hide radio money with
0: right.
1: radio.
2: Well, you know, they tack on all the fees
1: yeah.
2: and stuff like
1: and,
2: that.
1: Well, yeah, they have memberships, but there's different... Yes, this is a lunch discussion.
2: And did
1: yes.
2: you see that I think StubHub got into a little bit of trouble where NBC News was doing some sort of investigation of StubHub and they found 8 different prices for the same ticket to a concert? Like, and then they reached out to StubHub, and it all came down to the fees, by the way. The ticket was the ticket price, but then
1: okay.
2: some people got $73 in fees, and then other people got $134 in fees. And so the news reached out and was like, what's going on, StubHub? And they're like, we're doing an experiment, pricing experiment, to see how much people will pay.
0: Is that the way they phrased it? Because I feel like that's not good PR right there.
2: It's not, but that is exactly what they said. We are doing pricing experiments to find the optimal price for profitability.
0: That's a better way to phrase it.
1: That's
0: to say, to see how much people will pay doesn't sound as good as that mumbo jumbo you just said.
2: But you're saying the same
0: thing. It is the same thing, essentially, yes.
1: But have we heard about this with fees? Like, we've heard of dynamic pricing. Think about your ride shares and whatnot. When it's busier, you're going to pay more, right? What do the fees have to do with it? Those should be fixed costs.
0: Yeah, the indication is not that this is dynamic. It's not as they got closer to the concert, the fees went up or something like that, that would at least have a relevancy to urgency or scarcity or those sorts of things.
1: Right.
0: But I think Woody's indicating you and I could go online at the same time mm-hmm. for the same ticket.
2: Yep.
0: And you might be asked to pay a higher fee than me. And I guess they're going to somehow run it through some sort of algorithm and be like, well, I guess they'll pay more. So why are we charging as little as we are?
2: They had people do that, logged into their actual account, then do the same thing on the same computer, logged out, and it was a different price. Then they had people go to their phone and it was a different price. And so even within different browsers.
1: First of all, they say that the process is a processing fee. That should be one number, doesn't change.
2: But if you were using, let's say, Safari as opposed to Google Chrome, it would give you a different price.
1: This is not okay. I'm up in arms. You hear my voice?
2: And StubHub was like, yeah, we're doing an experiment. Like, tell me you're a garbage company where you're like, well, we're going to see how much
1: I'm wondering if they're taking data from you, too, like everything you do on your phone or your computer. And you're like, this person has more money. Let's try to get some more out of them.
0: I mean, I will say all I would take out of that, and I don't know if they're the only ones doing it. So, you know, I mean, you can drag them through the mud, I suppose, but they may be others doing it. Obviously, if you're trying to buy something, unless it's something where you have to get it immediately, log out and log back in. See if it changes for the better.
1: But
0: I get it. You're saying it shouldn't happen at all. But I'm just saying in the short run, today or whatever, that would be a method that you might want to employ if you were like, all right, well, let me see if I can get a better deal on trying it a second time or a third time.
2: Or you do it in a different browser or you do it in incognito mode. There's like lots of different quote unquote hacks where you could help reduce those fees.
1: You got to go back to just meeting people on Craigslist to exchange tickets for things. Does that still exist?
0: I think so.
1: Or get rid of these companies.
0: Marketplace?
1: I don't know that you want
0: to do that.
1: Well, we got to come up with some kind of solution today.
0: Okay. Well, I'm waiting for your answer. Written form in 2 hours.
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1: In a previous segment, Woody was telling us about an investigation that had gone on about, in this case, I guess it was StubHub, a ticket reseller, who it was discovered was charging different fees for the exact same ticket. And it was sort of random. And they described it as, well, we're just trying to find the optimal price. In other words, we're going to see how much you'll pay for it. Mm-hmm. And, you know, we're going to keep raising it and see if you'll keep paying it. God love you. Appreciate your responses.
6: Hi, y'all. Calling in about the StubHub price gouging. That's kind of like your show. You see how much crap people can take before they turn it off. But y'all are the best part of my morning. So that says a lot about my life.
3: Just figuring that out in real time.
1: That does. Sorry you had to be here for this. Although, I guess
2: for.
1: It's good. I don't know. 704-FIZ-3200, talkback button available as well.
2: And by the way, Wilcox alluded to it, not to just call out StubHub. There are tons of other companies that are doing the same thing. Instacart was charging different prices for an actual item to different people, depending upon, you know, who you were. And it all comes down to your favorite thing, Wilcox, how you love it when they, you know, trail you around the internet with the cookies and they show you stuff that you want. That's what they're using against you.
3: Okay, that's what I was asking before. Because, like, is it also like tracking your actual spending? Is it like, oh, this person has a little bit more money? Who knows?
1: Well, they definitely do it geographically. And I just saw something, I feel like it was yesterday, if not, it was over the weekend, about how fast food, you know, they do the same thing. You can go to, and I'm just pulling this out, you could go to McDonald's in the neighborhood that you live in, and a Big Mac costs one thing.
2: Yep.
1: And, you know, you go to 3 miles down the road and it costs something else. And
3: oh, yeah.
1: What's
3: that?
1: I mean,
3: what is it? Yeah.
1: Well, they assume that's what you'll pay in a different neighborhood. I mean, right? Yeah. Am I missing something? I don't think it costs a lot more to send it 3 blocks down the street.
3: I understand some of that, but I don't know how all the franchise rules work. Because I once paid double for cheese curds that were across the street from an amusement park. Same location, you know, different neighborhood. You're paying regular price.
1: Right. I mean, we're all familiar with how that works, right? If you go to some stadiums have a chain restaurant inside the stadium and you're absolutely, you know, it's like the airport, right? You go to the airport and you buy the same food that you could have bought on the outside.
2: Yeah, but I think Chelsea's talking about this was a restaurant outside of the amusement park.
3: Not in it, just near it.
1: Close enough.
2: It's like the gas station.
1: You can smell it.
2: The gas station near the airport.
1: Right.
3: Yeah.
1: More
3: expensive. I don't like any of this, just for the record.
1: But I mean, that's always happened. Mm-hmm. But I guess we just assume what? When it's a ticket reseller online, we just assume that it won't be that way? I mean,
3: or that it's fair.
1: Who do you decide is allowed to do that?
2: I think they charge such stupid fees to begin with. The fees should remain the same.
3: Yes.
2: That's the problem I have.
3: Supply and demand with ticket prices. I guess that's where the dynamic pricing comes in.
2: Don't give me a convenience fee and then a printed home fee.
3: Right.
2: And then change that fee just because you can.
3: What if hotels started doing that? Like you have your occupancy and whatever, and now...
2: They do with a resort fee. Have you seen that on your bill where you're like, well, resort fee. I'm like, it's December.
1: Well, they do that in other ways too.
3: Technology fee.
1: You can find the same hotel room on different websites for different prices.
3: I understand that, but the fees though, if they started just making up fees or changing them, the prices?
2: Mm-hmm.
3: Why?
1: Optimization, I believe, is the word they use, as opposed to someone calling it

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0: There it is. So, that's right. Nothing wrong with that. 704-FEZ-3200, talk back button. I have something else that may make you concerned as well, so stand by for that.
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3: From the WNBF Newsroom, I'm Lauren Korn. An officer-involved shooting is under investigation in Florence County. Details are limited, but we know it happened Monday morning on Fulton Avenue in Effingham. The suspect's the only person hurt and went to the hospital. A woman is dead and a child is hurt after crashing into an apartment complex in Florence. The coroner says 40-year-old Faith McKinney crashed into the June Lane Apartments on South Church Street after speeding Friday night. She later died at the hospital. The child had to be airlifted to a hospital in Charleston. A chain reaction crash killed one person and hurt another in Florence. It happened Sunday afternoon on U.S. 76 near Marigold Street. Troopers say a car slammed into another, forcing it to crash into a third. The impact apparently forced the first car to lose control and overturn, killing the driver. The driver of the second car went to the hospital. For more information on these stories and more, visit WNBFnews.com or download our WNBF News app in your app store. 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
2: So you've got an 11-year-old daughter, Chelsea. Put yourself in that position. And she wants to have a birthday party where she marries Benson Boone. How you feeling about that? Did anybody see this?
3: Did anybody ask Benson how he feels about it?
2: It sort of went viral, and that's why it popped up in my feed. And I thought, well, that's kind of, and I don't know. Well, I'll let you ring in before I pass any judgment on it. She's 11, has a birthday party, invites people over, but the birthday is a themed event where she marries a life-size cutout of Benson Boone. And I don't know if it helps you, but the cutout is him in a vest shirtless.
4: That makes it worse.
2: He's not wearing chaps, if that makes you feel better about it.
3: Does he have the mustache?
4: The mustache.
2: I mean, yeah, I don't think that's ever not there, right?
4: I mean, I'm sure that kids have had birthday parties for bands or even singers that they like, but there's a ceremony, though.

0: The vest has tassels on it, too, if that changes your
1: face. Anytime there's tassels, it's too much.
0: And it looks like he's wearing cuffs, like not attached to sleeves, but you know what I mean? So, again, this has nothing to do with it, so I keep throwing in things that don't matter, but it's funny to me.
2: Sort of like the Chippendales, right?
0: Yes, exactly. Yes.
1: I had crushes on people when I was young, maybe that young. I remember having a crush on Jordan Knight from New Kids on the Block, probably my first ever. And I was devastated that we were never going to be together because he was so much older than me.
0: Mm.
1: But I never asked my mom for like a fake wedding. I think people are feeling some kind of way about it because it's like making little girls grow up too soon. It's all very, especially with him being sexualized like that and the cutout.
0: Just to be clear, I don't believe there was any consummation.
1: Well, I know,
0: so,
1: but it's
0: thank
1: just
0: God
1: like
0: for
1: a,
0: that.
1: I don't know. At the end of the day, it doesn't. That's on the parents to kind of navigate and figure out.
0: She's apparently been a super fan for 3 years since she was 8. Her mom has already taken her to 2 Benson Boone concerts in the interim. So this has been brewing, if you will, for a long time. Just to give you a little background on it. There was a video. I mean, they treated it like
2: an actual wedding.
0: Like a wedding.
2: That's the part that bothers me. Can you have an 11-year-old who has a crush on a pop star? Yeah, that's been happening forever. The fact that you as a mom were like, you're 11 and you're going to have walked down the aisle and say vows to a cardboard cutout.
0: By the way, the after party included a fake tattoo bar.
1: We are really and, like having girls grow
0: and
1: up
0: and a glow
1: fast.
0: Stick dancing party
1: right.
0: or something.
1: You give them ecstasy too. I mean, what are we doing?
0: Let me just say, I don't care. To me, this doesn't bother me. I don't know.
1: It's a deeper conversation about, you know, are we pushing girls to grow up too soon? And maybe boys too. What if she just had a crush on like the neighborhood kid or the pool boy? Are you going to have a real-life fake ceremony with a 24-year-old shirtless guy at your 11-year-old's party?
0: I mean, I don't know. It depends on what you're upset about. If somebody's upset about this, I don't know what it is that they're upset about. I mean, let's not forget Woody's kids had dogs get married at a ceremony. So is that bad? Are we letting our dogs grow up too quickly? What if she wanted her dog to marry Benson Boone? How do we feel about that?
1: I'm just trying to think all the way around it. And, I mean, I can see all the sides of it. You wanted her to be happy, but also you're just, I mean, she's already doing 24-year-old things.
0: What if it's a boy? What if your kid is a boy and you do have 2 boys?
1: Mm-hmm.
0: I can see one of them wanting to marry a life-size cutout of somebody at a birthday party, but it'd probably be like Thomas Jefferson or something.
1: That phase has
0: Herbert
1: ended.
0: Hoover.
1: The presidential phase has
0: Lincoln.
1: Ended.
0: It'd be Lincoln.
2: I need a Grover Cleveland cutout.
0: You okay with that?
1: I don't know. These are deep questions I have to sit with.
0: Mm-hmm.
1: And how would I get a Grover Cleveland cutout? Can you get anything made these days?
0: Grover Cleveland cutouts are us.
1: Okay.
0: It's a very niche business, but when it's needed, it's needed.
2: Mm. You guys ever been to a themed party like this?
1: As a child?
2: Not as a child, as an adult.
0: Themed parties, that's good. Stand by, we're a little bit late. 844-4WW-SHOW one way, 704-FEZ-3200 another way, and then, of course, the talk back button available to you.
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0: 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Come on down to 697 Chesterfield Highway in Sherrill, South Carolina. You won't be there long, but you will leave happy. Come on down and see me. This is Hezekiah Reeves with Twin State Chevy.
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2: We're talking in the previous segment about an 11-year-old girl who had a birthday party and asked if she could have a themed party. And the theme was that she was going to get married to a life-size cutout of Benson Boone. Mm. So it went down and apparently went viral, as you can imagine. And so people are sort of split on that. And as Chelsea was pointing out, what if her crush wasn't on Benson Boone? What if it was on her science teacher? Would you still want to go ahead and have her marry a life-size cutout of Mr. Simpkins, you know, in the seventh grade or whatever the case is?
3: And he's shirtless.
2: No, it's not. So we're just, yeah, and he's shirtless. Sure, it has that mustache. I mean, I don't know. I'm all for it. Not marrying your science teacher.
3: Okay.
2: But I mean, letting a kid do what they want to do with their themed party. I don't know. But Chelsea was saying, you know, growing up too fast, blah, blah, blah, et cetera, et cetera. Also, just a side note, themed parties are always fun for everybody. Mm. So, and there's some weird ones out there.
4: You guys, I went to the first baby shower I ever went to was a themed party. A friend of ours was the first one to have kids. And so we went to their baby shower and they're like, we're doing it a little bit different. The theme is white trash, and we're having it at the bowling alley. Now, I'd never been to a baby shower before, so I'm like, do baby showers happen at bowling alleys? And apparently that's not a common thing. All of the women dressed up like they were pregnant, and we're doing shots, and we're bowling, and it was just, we all rolled in. One of the guys had one of those, like, it was like a 30-foot RV and picked everybody up. So you just see this RV pull up to a bowling alley, and probably, I don't know, 10 couples get off of this RV, and every girl looks pregnant. We all go in. There's smoking. There's drinking. It was interesting. We were eye-catching, let's just say that.
3: I mean, I've heard of themed baby showers, but usually it has to do with the decorations or the food, not like you being required to wear a costume.
2: Oh, yeah.
5: To be fake pregnant.
3: I mean, that's a choice.
4: It certainly was.
3: All right.
2: 704-FIZ-3200.
6: Hey, good morning. Call is Jason, calling from Fayetteville. Two things. Speaking of celebrity crushes and getting married, isn't that what Frank from Maine did? Crushing on Chelsea, then just called in like, hey, you want to get married? Chelsea was like, I guess desperate. Sure, why not? Because she doesn't like choosing yogurt, so she probably doesn't want to choose another husband. It's just easier to get married that way. Second thing, Memorial Valor Foundation three-gun competition is this weekend, honoring those who have fallen in service to our country and their families that are left behind, the Gold Star families. They raise money for them and pay for stuff. All kinds of stuff. You'd be surprised at what they pay for the families, for the kids, for those that don't have their loved ones anymore.
2: Thank you for that. You can't be mad at Colin Jason. He talked about a cool charity. So
3: you can break down.
4: But then he compared Frank to yogurt.
3: I know. Well, it's very confusing for me. My husband's family is a Gold Star family, by the way. His brother passed away. And Frank was, he got to know me because he wanted to get closer to a different radio personality. So.
2: was it me?
4: Yeah.
2: I don't know this story.
4: He really wants to bone Wilcox.
2: I mean, I'm available. I don't think Denise would care.
3: Right, I can't believe we compared husbands and not being able to choose yogurt today. That's never happened.
2: But

0: Frank wasn't an 11-year-old and didn't have a fake party where he married Chelsea's cutout. That I mean, the connection is not quite there is all I'm saying. But I appreciate you trying to make fun of them, Jason, because that's always fun, even if it doesn't quite land. I'm used to that, by the way. I know exactly how that goes. 704-FEZ-3200, talk back button. You planning a themed party? You been to one? Would you let your 11-year-old do that?
1: Wilcox Show.
2: Get ready, Florence. 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
8: Weather Channel forecast of the Midlands, patchy fog here to start, and then sunshine takes over. 77 the high today, a northeasterly breeze, 55 tonight with a clear sky. Sunny tomorrow, midweek temperatures in the upper 70s and low 80s on Thursday with sunshine. Friday, sunny skies with a high 81. Moisture from a tropical disturbance will move in for the weekend. Richard DeWedding at the Weather Channel.
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2: And everybody has been ringing in on the 11-year-old who had a themed birthday party where she married Benson Boone. But it was a life-size cutout of Benson Boone. And some people sort of not cool with it. I don't know. I think it's funny. I'm not sure what the issue is, but it's been funny to hear different people talk about their themed parties. And in some cases, just a themed party idea that you're unsure of.
3: Paul sends an email and says, "Oh my God, you're freaking me out. I'm turning 30 this February.
2: And wants to marry Benson Boone."
3: No, I've always been pretty childish, but my friends and coworkers have all said that goes away when you turn 30. So I've been thinking about having a kid's birthday party and wanted to have my 30th at Chuck E. Cheese's. But I'm worried that if I invite them, nobody's going to show up. Plus, I'm not sure that it's going to be cool that I have a 30-year-old birthday party at Chuck E. Cheese.
2: I assume they allow it.
4: Do they?
2: Don't they?
3: I mean, think they'll take your money if it's green, right?
2: I would think so, and I would encourage you to do it. And I mean, there's nothing wrong with that. You don't have to be a kid.
4: First of all, your life's not going to end at 30, so let's start there.
3: No, it's pretty much going to be over.
4: Second of all, I mean, I get you want to do childlike things, but maybe create that somewhere that's not that establishment. Do you want to share the ball pit with actual four-year-olds? No, you don't. Do you want to share the salad bar with everybody in there?
3: First of all, nobody's going to the salad bar at Chuck E. Cheese.
4: Remember,
3: you're not sharing it with anybody.
4: My friend ate cottage cheese from the Chuck E. Cheese salad bar.
3: and she's
2: sorry, somehow I'd forgotten that.
4: Right. That's also the day I learned that there's a strict

0: 2-drink limit per adult, and they keep track of it
1: per hour.
0: I think it's just per adult.
2: Not every Chuck E. Cheese even has booze.
0: Right, that's true.
2: So that's not always even relevant.
3: So you're going to have to sneak in your own booze.
0: Let's not
2: forget, at one of my jobs, within the first couple of weeks, we had a meeting, a staff meeting. Adults at Chuck E. Cheese. There were no children involved. It wasn't a birthday party.
0: Your boss
2: was just, we have a lunch meeting and we're all going to Chuck E. Cheese. So like five, you know, 30-plus-year-old men just had pizza and talked about radio.
0: Were you in the ball pit at the time?
2: We were never in a ball pit.
0: Okay.
3: The ball pit was later.
0: They just allowed you in?
2: What do you mean they allowed you in? It's a restaurant.
3: Is it?
2: Unless something's changed, this was a while ago.
0: We've talked about this, whether or not you're allowed to go certain places by yourself. Now, I know, like, when you're checking
2: you
0: in for
2: me
0: a party.
2: Particularly?
0: Not you particularly, but just adults being in kid areas. Because they want to make sure you're not trying to steal one of them, usually.
2: Well, maybe you can't do that now. I don't know. Somebody else would have to ring in. This was a long time ago. This was almost, good God, this is almost 30 years ago. How is that even possible? But it was. I think it was 97.
0: But have your fun birthday party, but maybe you try to find a friend's backyard, make your own ball pit, get one of those bouncy houses.
2: Well, I mean, there are other places. We've talked about it before, right? Dave and Buster's is sort of the adult Chuck E. Cheese, right?
0: Well, there's more of like arcade games, skee ball.
2: Well, what is it about Chuck E. Cheese do you think that this person wants then?
0: The giant mouse, the balls. Excuse me.
3: Cool Beans, we're going to want both of the giant mouse, the balls.
2: Chelsea's making a Christmas list.
0: You keep it to yourself. That wind tunnel where you catch tickets or money or something.
2: And those are all, my question is, so are those Chuck E. Cheese specific?
0: Yes.
2: Can you not do that anywhere else?
0: Not as an adult.
2: You can do the balls all kinds of
0: places. Sorry, you should have rephrased it. No.
3: Talk to a lawyer first.
0: The ball pit.
2: Okay.
0: So you can get some of those at like the trampoline parks that have ropes courses and things like that.
2: What kind of 30-year-old have a birthday party at a trampoline/ropes course place?
0: Yes, I think that would be more acceptable.
3: As long as you have the grippy socks.
2: Well, but there's still the same problem exists theoretically. There, it's mostly kids, and then you're not concerned that a kid's going to get stolen from there?
0: I don't know. There are certain things that are more athletic there, so I feel like the activities lend themselves to adults.
3: So you're saying only fat kids go to Chuck E. Cheese?
2: Oh, I thought she was saying only people who aren't athletic will commit crimes. Oh, these guys are all athletes. Everything's fine.
0: No,
3: these kids are too fast. They're getting away from me.
0: There's more activities for adults at certain trampoline parks, the ones I've been to, than at Chuck E. Cheese.
2: Okay. Writing this down.
0: Okay, let me work it out over lunch.
2: Mouse, balls.
0: I'm sorry I said it that way.
2: Athletic people don't commit crime. Okay. 704-FEZ-3200. The talkback button available to you as well.
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2: Weird-themed parties has morphed into, is it okay as an adult to do childlike parties, right? The dude had emailed in and said he really wanted to have his 30th birthday party at Chuck E. Cheese, but was concerned for multiple reasons, including I think he also was concerned that maybe it's not allowed. I have confirmed, FYI, that it is in fact allowed, and adults are more than welcome to have their parties at Chuck E. Cheese. So, Chelsea, you can do that.
3: Is that under their frequently asked questions?
2: It absolutely is. Yes, it absolutely is. Got this as well.
4: Mandatory to grow old, optional to grow up. My husband's 40th was a surprise party. We got one of the big bouncy house obstacle course. We had a petting zoo. We held it at a family farm, rented the whole thing out. I mean, it was everything that, like, the dream birthday party you wanted as a kid, but you were too, your family was too broke to have. Now it's your 40th and you're like, yes. I mean, it's like a little kid in a candy store because now we can afford it. Like, it was freaking awesome. So tell him, dude, have your 30th at Chuck E. Cheese. Like, you got the money, he's gonna stop you. And, but like Chelsea said, maybe stay away from little kids. It's a little weird. But yeah, you do you.
2: By the way, they say on their website, and this is, I feel like now we're doing an ad for Chuck E. Cheese, but their birthday package is targeted toward 3 through 8 year olds. But they do offer packages that are adult oriented as well. And they clarify, thank you, that anybody is allowed to go in and have pizza at any time, play video games, have a work meeting like yours truly did a long time ago. That is still allowable.
5: Is there a special stamp that you have to get when you walk in, like not here with a kid?
2: Just says creeper on it.
5: Keep an eye on this guy.
2: They stamp your hand, like creeper. No, nothing. That's fine. It's a restaurant.
3: No, you can do that. You do have to get fingerprinted beforehand, and they will do a background check.
2: You can pre-purchase game cards for your adult group. All of that. It's all on the table as far as their website says. So nothing wrong with any of that, Chels.
5: How do you feel you're on the other side? You're a parent having your kid's birthday party and there's an adult birthday party of maybe some rowdy adults. Just a part of life?
2: I mean, as long as they're not, you know, stealing the skee ball machine from your kid, what? Who cares?
5: Pushing them down the slide.
3: I mean, you're going to fight somebody there, right?
5: Maybe. Usually it's just a costumed character. All right. Well, these are good things to know. When are we having our meeting?
2: I don't think they do the band thing anymore, right? The animatronic thing, which I was always so frightened of as a full-grown adult, I might add.
3: There's one Chuck E. Cheese left. Mm-hmm.
2: There's one in America that still has the band?
3: That is correct. And it's the one by your house, by the way.
2: Is that right?
3: Yes.
2: You think that's intentional? I hope so.
5: They still have the mouse, though. Mouse
2: well,
5: still
2: yeah,
5: walking around.
2: Yeah. 704 Fez 32. Talk back.
3: How about the balls?
2: Talk back button available as well.
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6: 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An officer involved shooting is under investigation in Florence County.

0: Details are limited, but we know what happened Monday morning on Fulton Avenue in Effingham. The suspect's the only person hurt and went to the hospital. A woman is dead and a child is hurt after crashing into an apartment complex in Florence. The coroner says 40-year-old Faith McKinney crashed into the June Lane Apartments on South Church Street after speeding Friday night. She later died at the hospital. The child had to be airlifted to a hospital in Charleston. A chain reaction crash killed one person and hurt another in Florence. It happened Sunday afternoon on U.S. 76 near Marigold Street. Troopers say a car slammed into another, forcing it to crash into a third. The impact apparently forced the first car to lose control and overturn, killing the driver. The driver of the second car went to the hospital. For more information on these stories and more, visit WNBFNews.com or download our WNBF News app in your app store. 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
2: This has morphed into interesting parties that you've gone to. Specifically, Chelsea, ringing in on the Chuck E. Cheese stuff.
3: So I recently took my daughter to Chuck E. Cheese. Hadn't been there in probably 20 years. It has changed. It has changed into a kid's Dave and Buster's. So there's no more ball pit. There's no more, like, indoor playground. They got rid of all the Chuck E. Cheese animatronics. It's just some weird guy in a Chuck E. Cheese costume that comes out once an hour. But good news for adults, they deuce.
2: They deuce is what he said. But I
4: still serve booze.
2: I think that's where he was going. Yeah, they do still serve. But I don't know that it's on all of them. I don't know about the ball pit thing either. But I think they've decided generally at places like this that ball pits are no good, right? I think they've maybe everywhere this? They've taken ball pits out. Are there still ball pits anywhere? I'm not sure.
5: According to Google, Chuck E. Cheese officially removed all of its traditional ball pits in 2011.
2: There you go.
5: So we've been on top of it.
2: Well, why would I know? I guess my son was born in 07, so he would have been four.
4: I feel like there may have been some lingering ball pits. Because I've seen one, like LBPs. When Dylan was very young.
5: What's that, Chelsea?
4: I'm not sure. The giant mouse, the balls. Mm-hmm. Oh, fun. You already have that forever.
2: The lingering ball pit. I don't know. I don't think so.
6: Speaking of having adult parties at Chuck E. Cheese, we were recently at Penn's Mechanical in South Bend in Charlotte, and there were a ton of kids' parties. And I think of Penn's Mechanical, not solely adults, but, you know, it's a bar. They do have a lot of, you know,

0: video games and fun things to do, but they have, like, I just saw a 2-year-old birthday party at Pins Mechanical. Now, they will, like, say 21 and up, you know, after 8 p.m., but, like, I was like, a 2-year-old birthday party? And I have teenage boys, so I have kids. Some of these younger kids, 8, 9, 10, they're playing, like, it's not beer pong, but, you know, like, the life-size, like, volleyball type thing, and you put it in a garbage can, that kind of game. And one knocked over a drink on me, and the mom didn't apologize. And I'm like, I don't want to be a curmudgeon, but my goodness, you know, or at least buy me a new drink.
1: Yeah, it's funny. I've been to that Penn's Mechanical as well many times, actually. We enjoy it. But what you find out is that on Sundays, they encourage kids' birthday parties. It's free bowling and free drinks, like free soda for kids.
2: Okay.
1: So you go into that place on a Sunday, and it's nothing but kids.
2: Okay, so, no, before you go.
1: Yeah, so just FYI, that is a thing. But we love the place. Mm-hmm.
3: Is it legal to give kids free soda all day? Like, all right, parents, go ahead.
1: I don't know.
2: I think so. It's up to the parent. Oof. Too much sugar.
1: 704-FEZ-3200, talk back button available. Anybody aware of any lingering ball pits? LBPs.
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2: Well, now we've gone down a cheese hole, if I may use that expression. Appreciate your calls.
3: Okay, you mentioned the animatronics. If you want to go down a rabbit hole, look up Billy Conn. My teenage son and his best friend drove to West Virginia to go see a convention all about the animatronics from Showbiz Pizza. There's a lot of backstory there. Pretty interesting.
2: So we were talking about Chuck E. Cheese, and then it was like, hey, can you have an adult party there? Yes, you can. So I'm not, I've heard the name Showbiz Pizza, but I'm not familiar with it at all.
4: Similar to Chuck E. Cheese, what I grew up with in Georgia.
2: So did you know there's something called a Cheesevention?

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2: But that's different because I'm on something called BillyCon, which was held in July, their sixth annual. This is the rare Showbiz Pizza and Chuck E. Cheese memorabilia trade show with costume contests and more. That's held in Barboursville, West Virginia.
1: And the one I'm talking about is held in Danvers, Massachusetts.
0: There's multiple Chuck E. Cheese things happening?
2: This is...
1: And I'm on the showbizpizza.com website /events.
0: That doesn't still exist, right?
2: It doesn't, but you can still see one of the last live performances by one of the last remaining operational Rockafire Explosion animatronic band. So here's the deal. If you don't know, Showbiz Pizza and Chuck E. Cheese used to be run by the same people. Then they had a falling out, and the guys split off from Chuck E. Cheese and started Showbiz Pizza. And they have Billy Bob, who's a bear, not a mouse, who leads a band that's animatronic.
0: Okay, it's coming back to me now. I didn't know his name was Billy Bob.
1: So some would look at it and go, oh, that's a knockoff Chuck E. Cheese.
2: Right.
0: But it felt, in growing up, it felt the same. It didn't feel like a knockoff.
1: Mm-hmm.
0: Just had different animals in the band.
1: But I didn't know there was a Cheesevention where for 3 days you could go with like-minded individuals. And on day one, by the way, dinner at the Rainforest Cafe Friday night. Saturday, lunch at the Chuck E. Cheese in Danvers, Mass.
0: That's what I want.
1: Sunday morning, the traditional farewell breakfast at IHOP.
0: So this is like...
1: By the way, festivities include special guest appearances, character performance by newly restored and animated BB Bubbles, costumed character performances, snacks, contests, and fun.
0: You had me at snacks.
1: What's happening?
0: It's like going on a themed cruise with other people who like whatever niche thing that you like, I guess. And that's why you go have meals together at the IHOP so you can talk about how much you love animatronic animals.
1: This is the greatest time to be alive.
0: Something for everybody.
1: And I didn't know this had been happening for 20 years. And apparently there's multiples because the one Woody's talking about is different.
0: Right.
1: And it's in West Virginia. So, all right. You're right. He said there was a lot of information that you could find on that. That's probably more than we needed.
2: I am in a cheese hole.
1: Yeah, or a Cheesevention hole, as we like to call it. All right, we can move forward now. Thank you. 704-FEZ-3200. You got your plans now for maybe the rest of your life.
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3: And average taxpayer incomes in Sumter are up by 38% on his watch. 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
9: Weather Channel forecast of the Midlands. Patchy fog here to start, and then sunshine takes over. 77 the high today, a northeasterly breeze. 55 tonight with a clear sky. Sunny tomorrow. Midweek temperatures in the upper 70s and low 80s on Thursday with sun. Sunshine. Friday, sunny skies with a high 81. Moisture from a tropical disturbance will move in for the weekend. Richard DeWedding at the Weather Channel.
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2: Follow up. I know, Chelsea, you had some questions yesterday. Remember this?
3: So I had gotten a new dentist after years and years. So new dentist as an adult. And one of the things that I was told was, wow, your husband must really love you because you can open your mouth so wide. That is not something my dentist needs to tell me.
2: That was maybe the most egregious of all of the comments that we took from odd doctor slash dentist commentary. And I know one of the questions, Chelsea, that you had was, do they not have some sort of guidance for medical professionals about what you should and shouldn't say? And we did get a follow-up to that after the show yesterday.
4: When I was in dental school, in dental assisting school, we actually had a whole class dedicated to what you're supposed to say and what you're not supposed to say. Keep your reactions minimal. Like, you're not supposed to say, oh no, or ah, or what's that? Like, nothing like that. So they do teach it.
2: Can you imagine you go to the dentist and you open your mouth and you're like, oh!
5: Any of the reactions that right. news reporters make to animals and bugs?
2: Right.
6: Hey, why'd you fail out of dental assistant school? Just couldn't keep my poker face.
2: Oh, gross.
6: Like, what's that thing?
2: Yeah, so to answer your question, though, Chelsea, yeah, they do cover that, apparently. Sounded like they were grinding down a tooth in the background of that call as well. Like, she was back there.
5: Working on trains or something.
2: I think it was a dentist drill, maybe. So she's like, I got to make a call to Woody and Wilcox. Can somebody finish up drilling that cavity over there? Then the second thing was, we talked about you got hired and fired on the same day. Remember, that came up yesterday because the dude who was hired to do play-by-play for the Portland Trailblazers in the NBA got fired the same day he was hired because they found old tweets from when he was 15 years old that were somehow distasteful. So we got a couple of calls on that.
7: Hey, back in 2012, I did orientation for a large company for new employees. And when the payroll lady came in, she was wearing blue jeans. And some new guy reached over and snapped a picture of her butt as she walked by. Well, his camera made that sound effect, and he was abruptly escorted out of the orientation facility, and we never saw him again. First day hired, first day fired. You never know about people in these days. Have a good morning, everybody.
2: Worth it. Got a great picture out of it, though. So,
6: and why did you leave your last place of employment, dad ass?
2: I don't know if that's the way you do that. No. And there was another, by the way.
8: Hey, for the hire fired, I was working for a company. We had a field service thing, driving big Ford vans, pulling a trailer, $500,000 worth of gear in the trailer all the way across country. We're doing interview process for new people. We basically told interviewees that if you're hired,

0: here, the first thing that's going to happen is you're going to get a blood test. If you have anything that's going to show up in there, you might as well just, you know, end everything right now and don't waste your time and don't waste ours. So we had one guy who's hired. We took him off for the blood test and it came back clean from drugs, but it showed he was like drunk. Needless to say, it was like, yeah, you got the pink slip. And Woody, you still suck. Bye.
1: That's a hell of a decision to go to your blood test drunk.
2: I have questions.
1: Do you? It was one of them. Why would you do that?
2: Or was something else going on? Was it residual? Now, this guy's saying drunk. So, like, I didn't even know you just take one. There's just one test that covers everything.
1: I don't know. Maybe.
2: And no symptoms of drunkenness?
1: Yeah, I don't have these answers. Maybe he had that thing. What if that thing we learned where people...
3: Auto-brewery syndrome?
1: Their stomach creates something like alcohol because of something they ate?
2: Those people seem drunk, though, and they're like, I haven't had anything. And yeah, it was making beer in their stomach, essentially.
1: Yeah, auto-brewery syndrome, as you said, yeah.
2: But showed signs of drunkenness.
1: Yeah, yes, you would think, yeah.
3: But I think, sadly, for that guy who was taking the urine test... You get to a certain level as a professional drinker, you may not show the signs of it.
2: You got to have enough just to calm it down, back to neutral.
3: Functional and things like that. Mm-hmm. And yeah, I mean, that's more of a sad tale because the guy's like, oh, yeah, I'm not going to pop any drugs except for Jack Daniels and maybe a little bit of vodka.
1: And he didn't even get a picture of the finance girl's butt out of it. So double whammy for you.
3: She was wearing jeans that day.
1: Kids don't do that. 704-FEZ-3200, talk back button, the way that you can get through as well.
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2: You may have remembered the call from the woman who said that

0: She was told by her dentist that her husband must love her because she can open her mouth so wide. This was part of our discussion of medical professionals saying crazy things to you. We played that. I think she initially called late in the show earlier when she actually called for the first time. But then we re-ran it like a half hour ago.
1: Good morning, guys. Just wanted to say thanks for playing the clip that I recorded the other day about my dentist this morning. My son was still in the car on his way to school. So good thing he had on some headphones and wasn't paying attention to you this morning. Yikes.
0: This is a great time to have a teaching moment, though, with your son. I mean, that's the best time is when you're trapped in the car together. Ask Chelsea. That's how she learned about the birds and the bees. Yeah, not from your son, but trapped in the car.
2: Still scarred by it, though.
0: But you should know that if you call and leave us a message and you think, well, I'm free and clear on this, it could air at another time during the day on a different day. Granted, we rarely ever repeat anything on the Woody and Wilcox show, so it's unlikely.
3: Kids don't listen to us anyway.
0: I mean, that is true. I don't think he's going to be like, is that you, Mom? He's not going to recognize that, right?
3: Are they talking about your mouth, Mom?
0: Remember, it's always interesting when somebody decides to call for the first time ever. I'm switching gears on you here. We've gotten another one of those.
4: What's up, guys? From Alabama, first time caller, long time listener. The 101.7 got canceled in my state, and then about a year later, you guys got picked back up on 99.9 The Fox down here in Alabama. We love you. Objectively, the worst morning show in the history of morning shows, and we are all here for it.
0: That's the right attitude. I like that.
2: Right.
0: I love that about you. Yeah, actually, the radio station in Mississippi, but close to the border of Alabama. What up, everybody in Stark Vegas and Columbus, Mississippi? But yeah, they did take us off of Tuscaloosa, which, I mean, why would anybody take this show off? But they did. But hats off to 99.9 The Fox for realizing the huge error for taking putting the objectively worst morning show in the history of radio back on.
2: So. Alabama will never get rid of us.
0: No, they did already. We're in Mississippi.
2: Okay, well, the people listening in Alabama will never be.
0: Amazing how those radio waves work. They can actually cross state lines, technically. Yeah, so, but we appreciate that, man. We love being objectively, which is a word I can't say or haven't said very often. Objectively. That's a toughie. All right, I'm going to stop saying it. 704-FEZ-3200, talk back button available to you as well. I don't know if you know, but we're also...
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2: So, I don't know if you've heard, Halloween comes up at the end of this month. And are there a lot of people, do you think, who are out there waiting to find out what the latest Halloween trend is before they decorate their home? I know there are a lot of people into it, and I love that. It's fun. Why not? Have fun. We talked about this earlier with adult birthday parties. Do your kid-themed birthday party for your 40th. It's great. Have fun. Halloween, the same thing.
3: But
2: when I saw the top trends this year for Halloween, it's not costumes, it's decorations.
3: I didn't know we had that.
2: Like, I get it. Every year there's a different sort of, hey, these are the hot costumes, because different things happen. We all understand how the world works.
3: Yeah.
4: But isn't Halloween the theme? Like, you said different themes. I guess I don't understand. Like, everybody puts out scary things, spiders.
2: Mm-mm.
3: Different trends, though.
2: Time to kick spooky season, Woody, into high gear. Here are the top trends that include elegant creepy.
3: Okay, now I'm going to fight somebody.
2: Elegant creepy, Chelsea.
3: What does
2: like
3: that mean?
2: Like brass candlesticks and quirky taxidermy.
3: Quirky taxidermy.
2: And beat up porcelain dolls. That's elegant creepy that is trendy this year for Halloween if you're decorating. Also, whimsy, which is just a fun word to say. Say it with me. Whimsy.
3: But what does that mean when it comes to Halloween?
2: Candles floating in midair, mushrooms with eyes.
3: That is so whimsical. What?
2: Kraken coming out of the chimney.
4: You leave my Kraken out of this.
2: That's whimsy. God, who doesn't know that, Chelsea? What's wrong with you?
3: Hold on, I'm taking notes.
2: Throwback party games. Bobbing for apples.
3: Don't ever do that. Don't ever do that.
2: Spider webs and spiders. I don't even know what I'm saying.
3: But that's spider webs and spiders, we've always had those.
2: But how's that a party game? That's under the party game heading. I don't know the answer. Placing eerie spotlights in just the right places.
3: I hate it here sometimes.
5: What the hell is that?
2: I don't know.
6: What you just said is one of the most insanely idiotic things I have ever heard.
2: I just think it's funny when somebody takes something that we all understand. I mean, for a lot of us, this is me at least, we have a group of Halloween decorations that we move from the garage to the yard every year. And I don't go online and go, what's the trend this year? Oh, whimsy? Hell yeah.
3: But for some people, that's their favorite holiday.
2: And they love it. And that's more power to you. But I still don't think those people are like, what's trendy, though? Oh, elegant, spooky, or whatever I said.
3: What did you say? Because I was
2: trying to go. Elegant, creepy.
4: Creepy.
2: No, I know a ton of people who love it. And people go out of their minds putting decorations out. It's great.
4: There's
2: no problems.
4: One house in my neighborhood, they go to 11. And they started yesterday. They were putting stuff out.
2: Ooh, that's late. I'm surprised for somebody that goes to 11.
4: I was concerned because I was like, I wonder if they're not doing it this year. Because literally the amount of work that this one house puts in, it's setting it up has got to be 20 hours worth of
3: work.
4: Oh,
3: yeah. Quit your job. Take a week off. In our old neighborhood, there was one house that had an amazing haunted house and everything out every year. And one year he didn't do it. He's like, my life is busy. I got young kids. And people were kids were upset that he didn't have it.
2: Same. That happened in our neighborhood as well. Different guy, obviously.
3: Right. If you do it too well, people are going to expect you to keep doing it.
4: And this house, their power bill from, because they also do Christmas the same way with not over exaggerating, there's 150 different things on their lawn. And

0: half of them are motorized and will jump out and scare you and whatever. It's impressive.
1: But are they trendy?
0: Are they elegant, creepy? I mean, one of them is a vampire that's in a cocoon that talks to you. And the neighbors, they hate it. Because it's very loud and it says the same thing over and over again. It's motion activated. So when a car goes by or a bird or a leaf or if the wind is blowing, that thing is just saying its phrases all damn night.
2: You can't shut that thing off?
0: Oh, you can, but it's Halloween, Chelsea. Come on.
2: It's whimsy.
1: By the way, ghostly touches are also one of the trendy things this year.
0: I tried that with the wife last night.
2: I've experienced that before.
1: Plenty of candles, dim lighting, flowing sheer cloth.
0: That's what I was wearing.
2: Maybe that's what Trent Alaska's daughter was doing with all those 20 candles. We heard that story last week. Remember?
1: I don't remember it. Tell me again.
2: No. She took all the candles.
0: And used all the candles?
2: It was like $600 worth of candles.
1: I do remember it now. Yeah.
2: Don't ever forget that one.
1: Okay, sorry. 704-FEZ-3200. 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
6: Mm-hmm. I decorated the house yesterday, and you want to talk about lazy. I think we have, you know, three cardboard things that look like tombstones that you can write with on chalk and two skeletons, and I just threw them on the lawn.
4: Right.
6: Well, that's so lazy.
4: You're not required to put out decorations. Maybe you're busy doing things like supporting your family.
3: And that's me. Talk about lazy. We ain't doing nothing. So kids are both out of the house. I'm not putting anything up. It's never been my huge thing. So yeah. when the kids were at home, Joe would put up the decorations himself because he loved it. So my son would put up all the Halloween decorations, but now he's not there. Yeah. Dennis and I were like, we should put up a huge thing this year now that he's gone and just mess with him. That's my wife. But
4: nice, Mom. All in.

0: inflatables.
1: But we ain't doing it. Right. So.
2: And then you're like, oh, that's going to take a lot of work. Nope.
1: Right, exactly. yeah, I don't know. I think Chelsea's right about the inflatables. I do think kids really, really enjoy them. Mm-hmm. So it's the win-win is what it really is. Because mm-hmm. if you don't feel like being, you know, the person out there spending 10 hours, you get the kids are happy and you're done.
2: Yeah. But so. In Woody's case, you may just want to do nothing because that's kind of where I am. It's like if your decorations are so lame that maybe you should scrap the whole plan.
0: Nah, but see, and Halloween's on Saturday this year, so it's going to be even crazier than normal.
2: Oh, yeah. Your neighborhood's going to be a mess.
0: Oh, yeah. It's going to be fun.
3: When I lived in Tennessee, we had neighbors that did that with the lighting everything up for Halloween and Christmas. And cars would come by to see, especially when it was, you could listen to it through the radio and what have you. And they would have a box out for tips saying that it was going towards the light bill so that they could continue doing it for the following year and so on.
1: Yeah, there was a neighborhood over from ours was one of those houses that literally, like every night for how many weeks, it was a line, you know, an unending line of cars. So obviously they must... People in the neighborhood must have to sign off on that because it's an effort. I mean, because you can't get to your house.
2: You can't.
1: The traffic for hours at a time at night.
2: Most cities have that. And some are just entire small towns that are Christmas Town, USA. And you can't take exits off of major highways.
1: Yes, you're right. But to me, those are different because you know going in probably... I remember there are some neighborhoods where you have to agree before you move in, like, I will decorate my house because this is the neighborhood and the city where everybody goes. But this is just where there's one house in a neighborhood that's crazy. Like, it's great. Mm-hmm. But there's constant traffic for that one house for hours and hours and hours every night.
2: And maybe you moved in the summer. Nobody told you.
1: Right.
2: Yeah,
1: but it makes you wonder, like, do they have to tell everybody that ahead of time?
0: Yes.
1: I mean, it's massive. Like, you couldn't get to your house.
2: I'd lose my mind. It's not even happening to me, and I'm upset.
0: Especially because you're talking about something that it's not just a week long, right?
2: Right. It's a
0: month.
2: A
0: it's
1: probably, yeah, it's probably, it might not be a month plus, but it's probably several weeks. Easy. Maybe a month. I saw it this morning on my way in because it's dark when I come in. One of the houses in my street already had Christmas stuff up.
2: That's not acceptable.
0: Call the HOA now.
1: I drove out of my way to go back and I go, they have Christmas lights up? I wasn't mad at it. I just couldn't believe it. I mean, we're not even Halloween yet.
2: As long as they don't have inflatables in the yard, though, I think they're okay.
1: It was just the lights. It was the different...
2: But no, like, spiders also? Are they commingling all of the holidays?
1: If they were, they weren't lit up. Because remember, it's like 4:45 in the morning. So a lot of people turn their stuff off at night. But theirs were on. But all I saw was Christmas lights.
2: I don't know what's going on in this world anymore. But it's not, there's no traffic in your neighborhood yet.
0: Inflatables
1: don't
0: mean...
1: No, we don't get that.
0: Don't mean you're lazy.
1: The house that got all the traffic wasn't in our neighborhood. So I've never lived in a place like that, but I've seen it and wondered about it.
2: Catch me on the news. I couldn't do it.
1: So what's up, lazy people? I had a little inflatable talk. 704-FEZ-3200. Remember this?
4: 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Inflatables for all holidays. Who decided that this laziness was a solid way to decorate your house? Lazy.
1: Bring it.
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6: Weather Channel forecast of the Midlands. Patchy fog here to start, and then sunshine takes over. 77 the high today, a northeasterly breeze. 55 tonight with a clear sky. Sunny tomorrow. Midweek temperatures in the upper 70s and low 80s on Thursday with sunshine. Friday, sunny skies with a high 81. Moisture from a tropical disturbance will move in for the weekend. Retrieve the wedding at the Weather Channel.
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0: Classic Rock and the Way Rocks, 94.7 The Hog. Another long block on the way. Got music from Eric Clapton, some Boston. Again, it is a Hog Tie Tuesday, playing two from your favorite artist all work day long.
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0: 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Another long block coming up next. More twofers inside, including some Journey. Got Aerosmith and much more next at 94.7 The Hog. 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
7: Weather channel forecast of the Midlands, patchy fog here to start, and then sunshine takes over. 77 the high today, a northeasterly breeze, 55 tonight with a clear sky. Sunny tomorrow, midweek temperatures in the upper 70s and low 80s on Thursday with sunshine. Friday, sunny skies with a high 81. Moisture from a tropical disturbance will move in for the weekend. Richard DeWedding at the Weather Channel.
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1: 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And get ready for PD Ice Cats Hockey. It's coming your way. In fact, we've got the first matchup coming up, the first game against the Huntsville Havoc. 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And, of course, then Saturday night, once again against the Havoc. 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
1: Rumors spreading around in that Texas town about the shack outside the game. You know what I'm talking about. Just let me know if you wanna go to that whole mile on the range. They got a lot of nice girls.

0: Classic Rock Early Rocks, 94.7 The Hog. Wrapping up this set of twofers, plenty more on the way. In fact, into your lunch hour, more twofers, music from Def Leppard, some Allman Brothers, and much more next at 94.7 The Hog. How about your random fact for the day? Penguins can't taste fish. Their taste buds only taste sour and salt. They don't have that particular taste bud that allows them to taste fish. Doesn't matter, really, since penguins just swallow the fish whole without bothering to taste the fish.
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9: Weather channel forecast of the Midlands. Patchy fog here to start, and then sunshine takes over. 77 the high today, a northeasterly breeze. 55 tonight with a clear sky. Sunny tomorrow. Midweek temperatures in the upper 70s and low 80s on Thursday with sunshine. Friday, sunny skies with a high 81. Moisture from a tropical disturbance will move in for the weekend. Richard DeWedding at the Weather Channel.
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0: Classic Rock that really rocks, 94.7. The Hog Lunch Hour continues next. Got some George Thorogood, also Van Halen. That's next at 94.7. The Hog celebrating a birthday today. Happy birthday to you. You're celebrating with Kevin Cronin, lead singer of REO, 75 today.
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0: Classic Rock Really Rocks, 94.7 The Hog. Another long block on the way. Plenty more twofers in this Hog Tie Tuesday. Got some Lynyrd Skynyrd, Pink Floyd, and more next at 94.7 The Hog. And a woman from Australia has gone viral for sharing a clip from her wedding ceremony where her guy forgot her name and then accidentally referred to her using her sister's name. She laughs it off, though. Fall is the perfect time to enjoy your backyard, and Waterworks Pools and Spas in Sumter is making it the perfect time during their annual Fall Hot Tub Sale happening October 8th through the 19th at their Sumter location. 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
7: Weather channel forecast of the Midlands, patchy fog here to start, and then sunshine takes over. 77 the high today, a northeasterly breeze, 55 tonight with a clear sky. Sunny tomorrow, midweek temperatures in the upper 70s and low 80s on Thursday with sunshine. Friday, sunny skies with a high 81. Moisture from a tropical disturbance will move in for the weekend. Richard DeWedding at the Weather Channel.
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0: Classic rock that really rocks. 94.7 The Hog. Some Led Zeppelin up next. Also Nirvana. That's coming up. 94.7 The Hog. And be sure to join us. Clemson Tiger football off this weekend. They are back the 17th. 11 a.m. pregame, 12 noon kickoff against Charleston Southern.
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0: Classic rock that really rocks. 94.7 The Hog. Got some Stones. Got Motley Crue and more next in Twofers on your Hog Tie Tuesday. How about some good news making the rounds? Evergreen High School in Colorado just crowned two very popular members of their school as homecoming royalty. Their therapy dogs, Polenta and Noreen. The dogs had been helping students and staff since a school shooting rocked the community last year. They offer comfort in the hallways, counseling offices, and even during tests. The pups are there to help all day long. The students say spending time with them helps ease stress and anxiety. They are a couple of popular pooches.
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0: Classic Rock That Only Rocks, 94.7 The Hog. Another long block on the way. Plenty more twofers in this Hog Tie Tuesday. Plus your 3 o'clock rock block featuring the band. Just announced that they are done touring. On the flip side of that, Aerosmith is hinting to their first shows in over 3 years.
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6: Weather channel forecast of the Midlands, patchy fog here to start, and then sunshine takes over. 77 the high today, a northeasterly breeze, 55 tonight with a clear sky. Sunny tomorrow, midweek temperatures in the upper 70s and low 80s on Thursday with sunshine. Friday, sunny skies with a high 81. Moisture from a tropical disturbance will move in for the weekend. Richard DeWedding at the Weather Channel.
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Plus, Scott that really rocks 94.7 The Huggle. We will rock you. We are the champions. Queen, our 3 o'clock rock block, and we'll talk the future of touring in regards to Queen with Brian May right after Bohemian Rhapsody. 94.7 The Hog.

0: Classic rock that really rocks, 94.7 The Hog, Bohemian Rhapsody, that Queen. It's our 3 o'clock rock block. I am Lance. It's also Hog Tie Tuesday, which we'll get to in a little bit. But Brian May saying the Queen's touring days are over. In a new interview with The Times, the 79-year-old guitarist revealed that he decided a year and a half ago he no longer wanted to spend extended stretches on the road. The realization came after a close family friend died while Queen was touring the U.S., and May learned he could not simply leave the tour for a few days and return. Yeah, that would suck, dude. Said, I made the decision 18 months ago that I did not want to tour again. A close family friend died. And when we were in the States, I said to the tour manager, I'll just nip home for a few days and come back. She looked me in the eyes and said, you know you can't do that. I love to play. I love to travel. But the trade-off is sacrificing your freedom. I have a wife, grandchildren, a lot of astrophysics I want to do. So I'm thinking maybe 50 years is enough, and your watch has ended. It's okay, man. You've done enough. You deserve to do you things. You know what I'm saying? Enjoy. Enjoy that time away. I'm sad that I never got to see Queen live outside of, you know, concert, Live Aid, that kind of stuff. But yeah, you're good, dude. You don't owe anybody anything. Just yourself and your family and your friends, of course.
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0: Classic rock that really rocks, 94.7 The Hog, that the Who, Baba O'Reilly. I'm Lance here on a Hog Tie Tuesday, and check it out. Aerosmith teasing something new via their social media. The band posted a short video clip in which Steven Tyler and Aerosmith's longtime photographer Ross Haflin set up outside the Hollywood Bowl in L.A., putting letters up on the marquee reading Aerosmith and Friends, as well as two dates, October 29th and November 1st. Seriously, West Coast again? Don't you miss performing? Haflin asked Tyler, who simply replies, of all the things I ever missed, I missed my mind the most. The video notes that all will be revealed. Aerosmith's last concert took place at the UBS Arena in Elmont, New York on September 9th, 2023. We shall see. They released another teaser a little bit earlier, and they're saying tomorrow. Yes, I don't know. We'll find out more, but it looks like some dates on the West Coast at the Hollywood Bowl, and we get scraps. Is that what we are, dude? Just get scraps over here? Okay. All right. That's fine, dude. I know where we stand. That's okay.
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5: Weather Channel forecast of the Midlands, patchy fog here to start, and then sunshine takes over. 77 the high today, a northeasterly breeze, 55 tonight with a clear sky. Sunny tomorrow, midweek temperatures in the upper 70s and low 80s on Thursday with sunshine. Friday, sunny skies with a high 81. Moisture from a tropical disturbance will move in for the weekend. Richard DeWedding at the Weather Channel.
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Classic rock that really rocks at 94.7 The Hog. Pour Some Sugar on Me, Def Leppard. It's a Hog Tie Tuesday. Got another one from Def Leppard from the same album, Mysteria. Animal, crank this bad boy up. If it ain't cranked already, 94.7 The Hog.

Classic rock that really rocks, 94.7 The Hog, Def Leppard, and Animal. I'm Lance here, and it was 6 years ago today, my friends. Eddie Van Halen passed away.

0: of throat cancer at the age of 65. He was the guitarist, keyboardist, primary songwriter of the band that was inducted into the Rock and Roll Hall of Fame in 2007 on the Mount Rushmore of guitar players, on pretty much everybody's Mount Rushmore. He's like the automatic, right? And sadly gone too soon. I'm thinking that he would not want this public feud going on between his brother and Sammy Hagar. I mean, at least I would hope not, man. The year before, 7 years ago today, Ginger Baker, drummer for Cream and Blind Faith and a cool little band called Masters of Reality. I'll look for those guys. Died at the age of 80. He was inducted into to the Rock Hall with Cream in 1993. Badass drummer, dude. Two legends gone too soon. 6 and 7 years ago. Six, seven. I apologize for that. Metallica, Guns N' Roses, 94.7 The Hog. That stuff's coming up is what I'm trying to say.
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0: Christina Darby at 803-410-1067. 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

0: Classic Rock that really rocks, 94.7 The Hog, that Metallica, and wherever I may roam. A Hog Tie Tuesday, my friends. I'm Lancer, one answer, but Lancer, and one of my favorite vocalists on the planet, Tom Kiefer of Cinderella fame. And those guys were at their peak. Even when grunge was coming in, man, those guys were still kicking out the jams. But then something happened that threw everything off course. And yeah, it was not grunge that derailed Cinderella. It was the loss of Tom Kiefer's voice. Cinderella was one of those bands that came up during the heyday of hair bands, but the band also kind of transcended it. I mean, there was success beyond grunge. And then what a lot of fans don't realize is that you lost your voice. I mean, how hard was that?
1: Well, it was, not a picnic, you know. It's the last thing you want to hear when you're, you know, we were really at the height of our career. It was at the end of the Heartbreak Station tour. And my voice just went, and nobody knew what it was at first. And eventually I was diagnosed with a partially paralyzed vocal cord, and they told me I was never going to sing again. And I was in 1991, 92 when I was diagnosed. The voice went out in 91. It took almost a year for anyone.

0: figure out what it was, because it's not a real common thing, you know. So I've spent, you know, pretty much since then trying to get it back, because there's no medical cure for it. They can't, you know, perform a surgery or give you a pill to fix that. You know, you have to try and retrain it, and it's not an exact science. So,
1: well, and
0: dark times there a little bit.
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1: 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Kicking off Quitting Time, got a heads up headline for you. Boston tops list of best smelling cities in America. Who comes up with this stuff? I can tell you the place that I lived that smelled worse than any other place I've ever been. Terre Haute, Indiana. Smelliest place in America. Smells like trash. No good. I've heard that place in Canada with the abandoned fish sauce factory. Also no bueno. But I guess the worst in the world, a place in New Zealand, Rotorua. Boiling mud pools, geysers, and hot springs release a heavy, constant aroma of rotten eggs. Ooh. Hydrogen sulfide across the area. Wouldn't live there, dude. Wouldn't visit either. Rotten eggs, that's gross, man. That's gross. Pink Floyd, Speak to Me, Breathe, continues a Hog Tie Tuesday, 94.7 The

0: Classic rock that really rocks at 94.7. The Hog, Speak to Me, Breathe. That is Pink Floyd. I am Lance. Your holidays for this October 6th. Come and take a day while I applaud the thought process. I could see somebody getting carried away here, like some kid taking away a toy that doesn't belong to him. I mean, yeah, I'm pretty good in the what I got category, not looking to take anything that does not belong to me. Today is also Mad Hatter Day. Works well with come and take a day. Lots of wrong that can go on a day like today. I'm just throwing it out there, man. Be careful. And finally, something worth getting behind, a physician's assistant day. The physician's assistant always going unnoticed, not getting their flowers. Today is your day. Golf clap to you. Thanks for doing what it is that you do. You are appreciated. Hope it's a perfect day. You have earned it. Cheers to you, my friend. Cheers to you. AC/DC, Aerosmith, and some Van Halen. Feeling Van Halen today. That's coming up on this Hog Tide Tuesday, 94.7
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You shook me all night long. AC/DC back to back from Back in Black. I'm Lance, your dink of the day. And I think most of us pretty sick, outraged even by our utility bills. They've been skyrocketing of late. But what are you going to do, man? You got to have heat, AC, electricity to run the fridge and stove and other common luxuries in life. But don't get so mad that you start playing the stupid game, because that game, there are no winners. Woman arrested for utility pole arsons. Oops, too late. 38-year-old Belleville woman arrested in connection with a series of fires set on utility poles in Michigan. The fires occurred between September 29th and October 1st at five different locations. You want to charge me $500 for a delivery fee? Good luck delivering. I'm the fire starter. Twisted fire starter. Sorry. Utility poles were set ablaze. Investigators identified the suspect using vehicle descriptions, witness statements, and video footage. The woman arrested in Sumter Township. So sloppy work. Maybe she didn't care if she got caught. Thought she was doing her crazy-ass stupid duty to mankind by doing the dumb things that dumb people do. Investigation revealed that

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1: Weather channel forecast of the Midlands. Patchy fog here to start, and then sunshine takes over. 77 the high today. A northeasterly breeze. 55 tonight with a clear sky. Sunny tomorrow. Midweek temperatures in the upper 70s and low 80s on Thursday with sunshine. Friday, sunny skies with a high 81. Moisture from a tropical disturbance will move in for the weekend. Retrieve the wedding at the Weather Channel.
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Classic Rock that really rocks, 94.7 The Hog. Everybody, won't you? Billy Squire on this Hog Tie Tuesday, and a new Talker Research Survey. 2,000 Americans reveals that 76% have no plans to dress up for Halloween this year. Additionally, 77% said that they will not attend a Halloween party. Despite that, 68% agree that you're never too old to wear a costume. Among those who do dress up, opinions on tired costumes are strong. 75% say some look simply played out. Sexy versions of any costume top the list at 29%, followed by a pirate at 25%, and a Joker variation at 22%. Cowboys, Harley Quinn, hippies, and minions also ranked among the most overused. Gen Z and millennials, 10% more likely to dress up than other generations. Well, we have a friend who throws a party every year. We go, it's a good time, and I do tend to dress up. I've gone as Indiana Jones, a band roadie. I was the guy at the Coldplay concert who was outed on the jumbo screen last year. Napoleon Dynamite one year. I was some weird King Pumpkin or something a few years ago.

That was weird, but I looked good. And this year, I'm not sure yet this year. I haven't figured that part out. But we normally dress up. We'll see. Billy Squier continues. My Kind of Lover. It's a Hog Tie Tuesday, 94.7 The Hog.

Classic Rock that really rocks, 94.7 The Hog, Billy Squire, my kind lover. I'm Lance, your nugget of knowledge. Crocs and its Jibbitz subsidiary filed a lawsuit against discount retailer Five Below, accusing it of selling a knockoff version of its iconic classic clog. The suit targets Five Below's $7 Junior's Charm Clog, which Crocs claims mimics its signature hole arrangement, trapezoid shape, openings, and textured heel strap. Crocs says it sent Five Below a demand letter March 4th, but the retailer continued selling the disputed products. The price gap significant. Five Below's version costs $7, while classic clogs typically retail between $40 and $65 with Crocs. Crocs seeking damages, lost profits, attorney's fees, and permanent sales ban, plus the destruction of remaining inventory. Can I get a big fat screw you? Like, I'm just throwing this out there, right? Devil's advocate, if you will. Everything has a knockoff brand. Cereals, sodas, clothing, movies, pharmaceuticals, everything gets copycatted at a discounted price. And you know what? The bigger brands still profit big time. If we're being honest, not everybody can afford your stupid prices. Some of us shop at the discount or the clearance bin, not like I used to, but as a kid, I wore knockoff brands, dude. Me and my brother were known as the Walmart kids. So what? So get off your me molehill and let it go. Go buy another yacht or boob job or virgin sacrifice. Leave Five Below and his customers alone, dude. It's not

0: Knock off brand. It's not going to kill you. There's nothing wrong with that. You know what I'm saying? It's just penance, I guess. I don't know. Small potatoes.
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0: Classic rock that really rocks at 94.7 The Hog Sabbath and Paranoid on a Hog Tie Tuesday does it for me. I'm Lance here. Got to get to getting. Have a great, safe rest of your evening. I'm back manana. See you guys tomorrow. Gonna leave you with the Black Crowes and Remedy. We'll try that one on for size next and later.
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0: Well, if you're looking to identify a quality human in this world, if you happen to encounter a fan of the Smithereens in the wild, that is a pretty good start. I have yet to meet a Smithereens fan who was not a quality human, but I suppose there's a first time for everything. It's Matt Wardlaw. 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Welcome to it. We have a lot of musical trouble to get into together tonight, including a ton of rockiversaries. 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
8: 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The Hog.

ultimate classic rock, and fellow music fans will understand this very well. And you know, and I know that we need to do this. Let's have a moment for the great Eddie Van Halen, who we lost today in 2020 after a long battle with cancer. Turn this one up for Eddie.

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Here's an early contender for one of the more unusual headlines of the day. Firefighters rescued man trapped for hours inside San Francisco garbage truck. The truck driver called 911 after he heard yelling coming from inside the truck. The good news is the guy is reportedly going to be okay, but I'm guessing he did not have the time of his life that day.

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1: 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There will be food trucks to satisfy your hunger. All this excitement takes place Saturday, October 17th from 9 a.m. to 2 p.m. Booth spaces are selling out fast. 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

Well, KISS fans got a good gift earlier this year, that's for sure, when they got a new live album recorded 50 years ago at Anaheim Stadium. And it was also this month, 50 years ago, that officials at Anaheim Stadium discovered they had a problem on their hands. They had marijuana plants growing out in the outfield. It was the groundskeeper that discovered the plants starting to sprout up. So where did they come from? Well, the blame was placed at the feet of music fans who had seen The Who in concert. Over 55,000 fans attended The Who show, record attendance for the stadium at the time, and the mayor of Pasadena had good humor about it all. He told fans, "The economic situation at the stadium has not reached such a perilous point that we have to resort to growing marijuana." And for those who want to know things like this, there were over 100 plants growing there in the outfield, and let's just hope that they transported them to a safe place. It's Ultimate Classic Rock.